Continuous Country, KB 101. Apparently, every state has a vibe, and I can say that's definitely true after traveling through a lot of them this year on The Longest Ride, and some of us are apparently giving off don't-make-eye-contact energy. We'll get into that in just a few.

Continuous Country, KB101. Last week, we found out every state apparently has a rival. It's B-Dub, and Ranker asked thousands of people which states just have the worst vibes. No real criteria, just vibes, which is basically how we choose restaurants, relationships, and whether we trust somebody named Todd. No offense, Todd. The five worst: Alabama, Mississippi, Florida, Texas, and Arkansas. New Jersey is sixth because apparently yelling, "I'm walking here," does affect your aura a little bit. The best vibes went to Hawaii, Maine, Alaska, Vermont, and Montana. Honestly, Hawaii winning, just it feels unfair. You know, if your state comes with beaches, palm trees, and Mai Tais, of course you're pleasant. Try maintaining that energy in Ohio in February.

Continuous Country, KB101. Anyone else keep seeing videos from this rapper named Sideneck? Like, literally, that's his stage name because he broke his neck and it's tilted to the side permanently. It's interesting. I don't know how I got here in the algorithm world, but I'm trying to get out.

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A principal in Nepal made one call that cost his students a day of class and may have saved 900 lives. We'll talk about it next in your Good Vibe Stories brought to you by Boot Barn Keep West.

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1: If you've been following the devastating flooding in Nepal, the pictures are just horrifying. But in the middle of all that, there's this incredible story. It's beat up with your good vibes. A school principal heard warnings that flooding could be coming. And instead of waiting to see what happened, he evacuated all 900 students. Minutes later, a deadly wall of water hit the town and destroyed the school. He said even if the flood never came, the worst case scenario was the kids missed one day of class. But if he'd waited just 10 more minutes, he says none of them would be here today. 900 kids, because one guy decided being overly cautious was a risk worth taking. That's leadership, and that's your good vibes.
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14: I'm meteorologist Mace Michaels. A severe thunderstorm watch continues into this evening. Mostly cloudy this afternoon with scattered showers and thunderstorms. Some storms could be severe with strong wind gusts, very heavy rainfall, and large hail. A high in the low 80s. Lakes, great food, and friendly faces. It's all in Worthington, Minnesota, and it's worth a look. 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
1: Know what's trending in country music now. It's B-Dub's Breakdown.
0: Stella Lefty has added some more names to the songwriting credits. Her song Summer You Were Mine interpolates The Chicks' 1998 hit There's Your Trouble. Fans noticed a similarity when her debut album came out, and the original writers, Tia Sillers and Mark Selby, are now officially listed. Her label says this one was actually cleared ahead of time, and the missing credits are just a streaming platform error. Still, timing's kind of funny because Noah Kahan also got a writing credit on her hit Boston after his team pointed out that it sounded a little too much like Stick Season. Like, at this rate, listening to a Stella Lefty album is becoming a fun little game of wait. Who else wrote this? Love Stella Lefty, though. She is absolutely awesome. That's your breakdown.

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Same water, same fish, different Google Map settings for Lake Ontario, a.k.a. Lake America, as of last week in the United States. I'd say international diplomacy is going great.

0: Continuous Country, KB101. We're hanging with Lauren Elena. It's B-Dub Radio. Let's talk about motherhood. Your baby is just over a year old now, right?
1: Yeah, she's 13 months.
0: What is something nobody warned you about becoming a mom?
1: How scary it is.
0: Are you a helicopter mom?
1: No, it's just like so crazy that you, all of us, you have this baby and they hand it to you and they're just like, good luck. Go, just do your best. Call your mom 18 times a day. Like, there's no manual for motherhood. It's just like, but I don't think I could have ever comprehend any kind of fear that I have is way, like, the love that I have for another human that I did not know I could even have for another human like that is insane.
0: What's the most ridiculous thing you found yourself celebrating as a parent? Like those little moments that, like, to anyone else would be like, what's the big deal? But to you, it's like over the top insane.
1: Okay, so my daughter had a dairy allergy through my breast milk. And
0: my brother was the same way. He had to have the powdered milk or something, like the powdered milk.
1: I eliminated dairy from my diet. Okay. I eliminated a really long story.
0: Oh, it was like a secondhand milk allergy, like not from your milk itself, but just the lactose, the dairy. Wow, I'd never heard of that before.
1: Like,
0: that's
1: the
0: crazy.
1: Things that I was eating.
0: Okay.
1: She was having like digestive problems from. It ended up being more than just cow's milk. It was a really long story, but it caused her to have like bad diapers. Like, they sometimes had like blood in them. It was really bad. Okay. And when she started having regular poopy diapers, I could have thrown them in the air as a celebration. So I was like a professional poop inspector for like 6 months. And when she finally outgrew the dairy allergy, when she was about 9 months old, I tried again and she had outgrown it. It was like the best day of my life. Ever. Because I was like actually worried she wasn't going to be able to have dairy, because sometimes that happens.
0: Yeah.
1: But she outgrew it. It was a digestive thing. But yeah. So when she got normal poop, it was a big day in the Arnold household.
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13: I'm meteorologist Mace Michaels. A severe thunderstorm watch continues into this evening. Mostly cloudy this afternoon with scattered showers and thunderstorms. Some storms could be severe with strong wind gusts, very heavy rainfall, and large hail. A high in the low 80s. Lakes, great food, and friendly faces. It's all in Worthington, Minnesota, and it's worth a look. Currently at 64 degrees.
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All right, what can I play for you? 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
1: From ABC News, I'm Dave Packer. The judge in the Lindsey Clancy murder trial sending the jury home for the day after 36 hours of deliberations over 6 days. Twice already, the jury has said it can't agree if the Massachusetts mother is criminally responsible for killing her three children or if she was suffering from postpartum psychosis. Defense attorney Kevin Reddington claims one juror is refusing to follow the law that says a defendant must be proved guilty beyond a reasonable doubt. ABC's Aaron Katursky at the courthouse.
2: The judge is expected to question that one holdout juror before the jury begins deliberations for a seventh day tomorrow. The concern is the one holdout could cause a mistrial and force this whole emotional, gut-wrenching case to be replayed.
1: Iran is escalating its attacks across the Gulf, launching missiles and drones at Kuwait and other U.S. allies. Kuwait says its air defenses intercepted the attacks. According to Tehran, the strikes are in retaliation for U.S. bombardments of Iran earlier this week. And as the war with Iran drags on, so are U.S. troop deployments.
3: What we've learned is that U.S. military forces in the region are being extended, some into early next year. Specifically, we're talking about the Army's 82nd Airborne Division, which arrived in the Middle East earlier this year, around the gear up for the war with Iran that eventually took place.
1: ABC's Louis Martinez. Fuel prices continue to rise, and diesel fuel nationally hit a record high today. Vice President J.D. Vance today at the White House briefing saying, if not for the administration, fuel would be even more expensive.
4: We've been quite successful up to this point. Gas, frankly, could have been much, much higher were it not for our efforts. But I'm not going to make a promise about when it's going to return to $3. What I will say is that we have to remember, why are we doing this? Number one, it's so that Iran never has a nuclear weapon.
1: Activist, journalist, and feminist icon Gloria Steinem has died. Her foundation says she passed away at her home on Wednesday in New York City. Steinem was 92. 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
7: I'm meteorologist Mace Michaels. A severe thunderstorm watch continues into this evening. Mostly cloudy this afternoon with scattered showers and thunderstorms. Some storms could be severe with strong wind gusts, very heavy rainfall, and large hail. A high in the low 80s. Lakes, great food, and friendly faces. It's all in Worthington, Minnesota, and it's worth a look. Currently at 64 degrees.
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I just read something that when you work out, that a Dairy Queen Blizzard like restores your muscle proteins faster than chicken and rice does. So you're welcome for that. You just have to trust the science.

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A ride at the Minnesota State Fair just turned 100, which is a fun milestone for anything you're not about to strap your child into. More on that in just a few.

0: Continuous Country, KB101. Speed up the Tilt-A-Whirl. Just turned 100 years old. It debuted in Minnesota back in 1926, and apparently the basic machinery hasn't changed all that much. Now, historians say that's a testament to how well it was built, and I'm sure they're right, but largely the same equipment for 100 years hits different when somebody's lowering a safety bar over my lap. I want the ride operator to tell me brand new brakes, not Calvin Coolidge rode this exact gearbox. Although, to be fair, it's survived a century of state fair food. Like, at this point, the Tilt-A-Whirl might actually be the healthiest thing there.
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9: Here's your latest forecast from the KB101 Weather Center.
2: I'm meteorologist Mace Michaels. A severe thunderstorm watch continues into this evening. Mostly cloudy this afternoon with scattered showers and thunderstorms. Some storms could be severe with strong wind gusts, very heavy rainfall, and large hail. A high in the low 80s. Lakes, great food, and friendly faces. It's all in Worthington, Minnesota, and it's worth a look. Currently at 64 degrees.
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13: He's a ranch hand in a pinch, man. 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
1: Y'all, I got a lot of friends that are Cowboys fans trying to troll me because Philadelphia Eagles have male cheerleaders for the first time this season. Honestly, it doesn't bother me because, you know, as an Eagles fan, I still have a team that's relevant and worth watching, so don't really pay attention to what's going on the sidelines.

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0: It's new stuff from Graylin James. This guy's a heck of a songwriter, trying to make his name as an artist as well. It's called Water at a Wedding. 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

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Apparently, we've run out of things to debate over because Orange Soda has a list of the best and worst. And if you're a Sunkist fan, you may want to sit this one out.

0: say so. 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When's the last time that you had an actual orange soda? Not orange-flavored sparkling water that tastes like somebody whispered citrus into the can. I mean, neon orange probably stains your inside soda. It's B-Dub, the takeout rink. 29 orange sodas. And Fanta took number one. Faygo was second. Crush, third. Sunkist, 15th. They even ranked the European version of Fanta ahead of it. Serbian Fanta. Sunkist just got beat by a soda that requires a passport. And apparently, this was serious research. They judge flavor, carbonation, mouthfeel, aftertaste, packaging, even just straight vibes. Which is a lot of scientific analysis for something we used to drink while eating pizza rolls and playing Nintendo.
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3: The National Weather Service in Duluth, Minnesota has issued a severe thunderstorm warning for Northern Cass County until 11:45 p.m. At 10:38 p.m., a severe thunderstorm was located over LaPorte, or 14 miles northwest of Walker, moving east at 30 miles per hour. Hazard, 60 miles per hour wind gusts and half-dollar size hail. Source, radar indicated. Impact, hail damage to vehicles is expected. Expect wind damage to roofs, siding, and trees. This severe thunderstorm will be near Leech Lake around 10:45 p.m. Other locations in the path of this severe thunderstorm include Boy River. 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
32: Here's your latest forecast from the KB101 Weather Center.
33: I'm meteorologist Mace Michaels. Mostly cloudy tonight, maybe a lingering storm and a low close to 60. For tomorrow, early clouds, then some sunshine for the afternoon, and a high in the low 80s. More showers and storms possible for the holiday weekend. Highs stay in the 80s. Lakes, great food, and friendly faces. It's all in Worthington, Minnesota, and it's worth a look. Currently at 64 degrees.
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Stella Lefty just added more songwriters to one of her songs, and this is starting to become a bit of a pattern. 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
1: 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It's B-Dub's Breakdown.
0: Stella Lefty has added some more names to the songwriting credits. Her song Summer You Are Mine interpolates the Chicks' There's Your Trouble. So the writers of that song have now been officially added to the credits. And if this sounds familiar, Stella recently had to give Noah Kahan songwriting credit on Boston because of its similarities to Stick Season. Now, her label does say the Chicks' interpolation was cleared ahead of time and the missing credits were just an error, which is good. Because two of these in a row, and Spotify is going to need a new feature, people who also wrote this.

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0: 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Here we go.

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8: Here's your latest forecast from the KB101 Weather Center.
9: I'm meteorologist Mace Michaels. Mostly cloudy tonight, maybe a lingering storm and a low close to 60. For tomorrow, early clouds, then some sunshine for the afternoon and a high in the low 80s. More showers and storms possible for the holiday weekend. Highs stay in the 80s. Lakes, great food, and friendly faces. It's all in Worthington, Minnesota, and it's worth a look. It's 63 right now.
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9: Here's your latest forecast from the KB101 Weather Center.
10: I'm meteorologist Mace Michaels. Mostly cloudy tonight, maybe a lingering storm, and a low close to 60. For tomorrow, early clouds, then some sunshine for the afternoon, and a high in the low 80s. More showers and storms possible for the holiday weekend. Highs stay in the 80s. Lakes, great food, and friendly faces. It's all in Worthington, Minnesota, and it's worth a look. 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

0: Here's your latest forecast from the KB101 Weather Center.
1: I'm meteorologist Mace Michaels. Mostly cloudy tonight, maybe a lingering storm, and a low close to 60. For tomorrow, early clouds, then some sunshine for the afternoon, and a high in the low 80s. More showers and storms possible for the holiday weekend. Highs stay in the 80s. Lakes, great food, and friendly faces. It's all in Worthington, Minnesota, and it's worth a look. It's 63 right now.
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5: Here's your latest forecast from the KB101 Weather Center.
6: I'm meteorologist Mace Michaels. Mostly cloudy tonight, maybe a lingering storm, and a low close to 60. For tomorrow, early clouds, then some sunshine for the afternoon, and a high in the low 80s. More showers and storms possible for the holiday weekend. Highs stay in the 80s. Lakes, great food, and friendly faces. It's all in Worthington, Minnesota, and it's worth a look. Currently at 62 degrees.
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30: I'm meteorologist Mace Michaels. Mostly cloudy tonight, maybe a lingering storm and a low close to 60. For tomorrow, early clouds, then some sunshine for the afternoon, and a high in the low 80s. More showers and storms possible for the holiday weekend. Highs stay in the 80s. Lakes, great food, and friendly faces. It's all in Worthington, Minnesota, and it's worth a look. Currently at 62 degrees.
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6: Here's your latest forecast from the KB 101 Weather Center.
7: Cloudy this morning, becoming mostly sunny by later this afternoon. It's going to be a little muggy today with a high right around 80. Tonight, clear this evening, becoming cloudy late tonight, 60 the low. Tomorrow, partly cloudy, warm, a little humid, high of 83 with scattered thunderstorms by tomorrow night. 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I'm meteorologist Sean Cable.
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0: United States, while heads is President Trump's face staring straight at the holder. Liberty written across the top and 1776, 2026 below. The coin's drawn criticism for something Treasury Secretary Scott Bessent acknowledged in May.
1: At present, no living person can be on U.S. currency.
0: However, the Treasury Secretary does have authority to authorize special coins, and the Trump dollar can be used as legal tender. Still, it does cost more than $1. I'm Ben Thomas.
2: 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I'm John Trout. 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
10: Here's your latest forecast from the KB101 Weather Center.
11: Cloudy this morning, becoming mostly sunny by later this afternoon. It's going to be a little muggy today with a high right around 80. Tonight, clear this evening, becoming cloudy late tonight, 60 the low. Tomorrow, partly cloudy, warm, a little humid, high of 83 with scattered thunderstorms by tomorrow night. 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I'm meteorologist Sean Cable. Current temp, 62.
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2: This is America in the Morning from Westwood One. Coming up this half hour,
12: Vice President J.D. Vance hosts a White House press briefing. I'm Clayton Neville.
13: A fierce advocate for feminist causes has died.
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15: 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I'm Katie Clark with details.
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18: 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I'm Ed Donahue.
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2: Good morning, Dave Brooks joining you. 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We're starting off overcast and at 61 downtown. 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
4: Minnesota News Network, I'm Tasha Radel. Minnesota is heading into the final stretch of the 100 deadliest days of summer with traffic deaths moving in the wrong direction. Office of Traffic Safety Director Mike Hansen.
5: Last year at this time, we were seeing trends going downward in the area of fatal crashes. But unfortunately, as of today, I believe we're 18 fatalities ahead of where we were this time last year.
4: Hansen says that makes safe driving especially important over the busy Labor Day weekend when more motorists are expected on Minnesota roads. Minneapolis state lawmakers are calling for renewed efforts to address gun and domestic violence following the deadly mass shooting near Loring Park. The House Minneapolis delegation says it's heartbroken over the deaths of Shoreline Apartments residents Moose Abdi Afra and Dale Henry Spry. Six others were wounded, including three police officers. The lawmakers thanked first responders and said they plan to work with city and community leaders on policies aimed at preventing similar shootings. Gunman Carlton Johnson was also killed. At a ceremony honoring two Minnesota Purple Heart recipients, Senator Tina Smith said the nation's responsibility does not end when service members return home.
6: For those of us who have benefited from their service, it is our responsibility to be sure that when they return home, our veterans receive the benefits and the care that they have earned for the injuries that they have sustained, be they physical or mental or emotional or spiritual.
4: Lieutenant Colonel James Mosher of Cannon Falls and Sergeant First Class Amity Joy Marver of Huntsville were awarded the honor. This is MNN.
2: Good morning. Dave Brooks joining you. It is 8 past 6 on your Friday morning. Let's get into your sports report as we're getting ready for the long holiday weekend. Kind of quiet last night except for football, but some baseball. Going to get Pickman back up. The Minnesota Twins, they were off last night, but they'll be back in action as they start a 6-game, 2-series road trip. Now, the Twins continue their stretch in the midst of a long AL Central division opponents streak, and this will be the last we're going to be playing any division opponents. The Twins still 6.5 games out. That's where they were a week ago. They had a great opportunity last weekend, squandered it against the first place White Sox, but they're going to get one more chance. The Twins' playoff hopes are fading rapidly. Any chance to get into a wild card spot diminishing quickly. It's going to be the division pennant or bust, and right now the Twins are just running out of quarters to play this game. We'll see what happens. They'll start this 6-game, 2-series road trip with both Chicago and Detroit, and that starts tonight. Opening up their 3-game divisional series against the Chicago White Sox at Wright Field in Chicago, Illinois on the south side. 6:40 first pitch tonight. See the game on Twins TV. 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Minnesota Vikings, they have decided on the Seas. The captains for this incoming 2026 season announced yesterday. Justin Jefferson, Aaron Jones, Kyler Murray, Brian O'Neill, all offensive captains. While Blake Cashman, Joshua Metellus, Andrew Van Ginkel will be the defensive captains. Andrew DiPaolo will be the lone captain for special teams. The Vikings just kind of getting things geared up for this weekend because it's next weekend that things get going for real. Regular season will start a week from this Sunday, the 13th. Vikings hosting the Packers at U.S. Bank Stadium. 3:25 kickoff next Sunday afternoon. Well, while that football's getting ready to go, other football got going. U of M Golden Gophers, they blew out Eastern Illinois last night, 59-7 at Huntington Bank Stadium. Not bad. They'll be back in action next weekend, Saturday, week from tomorrow. They'll be hosting Mississippi State at Huntington Bank Stadium. BSU Beavers football, they get going tomorrow. They will be hosting Southwest Minnesota State at Chet Anderson Stadium on the BSU campus, 3 o'clock kickoff tomorrow afternoon. BHS Lumberjacks football got started last night. It was a good game, but they couldn't keep up with Elk River. They were knocked down 50-32 final score. Next weekend, they will be taking on Grand Rapids Friday night, 7 o'clock kickoff. That game you can hear on our sister station, KBUN FM 104.5, next weekend, Friday night. Minnesota United, the FC, the Loons, hoping to maintain their recent run of success. They've earned at least a point in back-to-back games. Minnesota visits the Portland Timbers tomorrow. 6:11 on your Friday. Let's get into that KB101 Weather Center forecast. Let's talk weather talk. Well, it's starting to get into a bit more of an active pattern. Last night, we had a system come through, brought through some stronger storms. We had a second round come through later that were also strong, nothing too overly strong. But what we really got, what we really needed was the rain. Over 1.25 inches fell in the Bemidji area, and give or take more or less across 101 country and a large swath of Minnesota, the northern half of Minnesota especially. Some things interfered with the state fair down in the Twin Cities, but hey, all of the land of 10,000 lakes, we could definitely stand to have a few more puddles, and that's what we picked up. We'll take it. In the wake of all of that, it is definitely humid, and that's going to stay. We're going to be cloudy to start, definitely humid with the patchy fog that's out there. But as we go, the clouds will break, the sun will punch through, and we're going to have a high temp reaching a muggy 80 degrees, very summer-like. You better hang on to this because their trend as we get a little deeper past Labor Day weekend is going to gradually cool it down. This right here might be the high point. So enjoy it, you summer lovers. Those of you that are waiting for something more crisp and cool and fall-like to go with your pumpkin spice, we will be trending slowly that direction. Winds will stay light from the north under 10 today. Temps will drop down to 60 with clouds building back in tonight. Tomorrow, we'll have a mix of sun and clouds, kind of like today, cloudy to start, clouds again in the latter part of the day, but sunshine throughout, 83. Again, here's that high point today. Tomorrow, very nice, very summer-like, southeast breeze about 5 to 10. Now, later tomorrow night, and again, this shouldn't be interfering with any projects unless you're going to do the late night thing, Saturday night, some showers, maybe some thunderstorms, but that's okay, we'll take it, drop it down to 64 tomorrow night. Sunday, we'll have some leftover showers, maybe thunderstorms, and the oasis in the middle of the day. Variably cloudy, 81, very summer-like. Pretty decent chance, again, Sunday night, we could see a shower, maybe a thunderstorm, 64. Now, it's Labor Day Monday that could be kind of stuck in this active pattern. It'll be generally cloudy throughout. Notice it'll be cooler, not cold, but cooler than it's been. Still summer-like, though, 76. But there will be a chance for showers, even some lightning bolts. The best chances will be earlier in the day, later in the day, but you can't discount the possibilities throughout the rest of the day. So it's going to be an easier day to say farewell to summertime, as it's usually when it's a drab and dreary Labor Day weekend. Then it gets really nice at the end on Labor Day Monday. This is going to be the opposite, maybe making it easier to go. By the way, and I hate to say it, first day back to school Tuesday looks to be generally cloudy. Could see a shower, maybe a thunderstorm, high temp reaching 80. So not a bad way to say farewell to the summer of 2026. Big Labor Day holiday weekend. Get out, make the most of it. Currently around the radar screen, we have cleared out. We got plenty of rain, though, last night and earlier this morning. We've got over an inch and a quarter of new fallen rain. Good. But things are clearing out now. The radar screen is looking very uneventful around the land of 10,000 lakes and should remain so for the rest of the day, other than those repetitive chances through the incoming weekend. But we're done for the day. Pressure downtown is now on the rise, 29.91. Wind is out of the north, light, well under 10. Dew point is at 61, and the status around the land of 10,000 lakes. Crookston is clear, still dark though, 63. Flag Island clear in 66. They're overcast in Ely, 57. Downtown Bemidji, we're overcast here as well, very muggy. Some patchy fog in places in 61 downtown. That is your forecast here at your weather station. That will bring you up to date here at your news and information leader. It's 6:15 Friday morning. 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

0: Continuous Country, KB101. I can't love you anymore. That is Ella Langley. Morgan Wallen joining in. And Ella, by the way, Halloween night, she'll be in concert downtown St. Paul at Grand Casino Arena. Good afternoon. I'm Dave Brook. Morning. Yeah. See, that's what happens when you're here late. You're covering storms. Even though I was talking evenings, it was like my old afternoon stomping ground. Sometimes old 20-some-year habits don't always disappear just overnight. But the rain gauge definitely fills up overnight. Yeah, 1.25 inches. Better than that, even, we picked up in Bemidji. Needed it. Now, some folks say, you know, well, it's great. We got the rain. It'll soak right in. That's what we need. Ironically, the drier the ground, the less it soaks in. I'll take you a minute just to kind of think, what? Huh? What? Well, wouldn't it be, you know, no, not exactly. Now, there's experiments. You can run this. If you got a glass of water, and, you know, got a card or something over the top of it, then tipped it over and slid the card out and had it holding right up against the ground, you get some ground that has got some rain. I don't mean saturated to the point where it's just very, very moist dirt. I mean just it's not dead, dead dry. Then you get the dead, dead dry, arid ground. I mean ground, not sand. Pull them out and watch which cup is going to drain into the ground faster. The ground that has got a little bit of moisture in it is going to soak it up much better and faster and more efficiently than the dead, dead, dead dry ground. It's almost like trying to let it soak into your driveway, the asphalt. It just doesn't go that way. So when the ground is absolutely dry, a lot of times you'll get a lot of ponding of the rain on top of it, which means rather than soak into the ground, it kind of runs off and into the sides. So we've definitely been on the dry side. Now, here's the good thing. This is going to do something, we hope, to get the lake levels to rise back up just a little bit. That's nice. But I've actually heard reports of people that are either running into issues or trying to avoid issues of people that are on well water, re-drilling wells that go a little deeper so that they're not going to have their taps running dry because it's been an interesting, not just this year, but combined years. It's kind of a cumulative effect. So 1.25 inches, yeah, that's good. It's not going to solve all the problems, but it's a good step in the right direction. Let's do more. Let's not ruin a weekend to do it, but let's get some more. I think we can accommodate both of those requests. We'll get around to that KB101 Weather Center. That's incoming, but Luke Combs, great new tune from him. It awaits us next here on the KB101 Morning Show.
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2: 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This is off of his brand new sixth album, The Way I Am, came out just this past spring. This is Luke Combs. Yeah, he's going to try to rethink some things on Continue His Country KB101.

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0: 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Lookhart, No Hands, a great throwback love song from Randy Travis. Good morning, I'm Dave Brooks. Speaking of love, do you remember the very first time you ever fell in love? Hopefully there's been a first time, right? Hopefully it's, yeah, I'm 60, I've never been in love. Ooh, that could be tough. But first time ever? Now, I don't really remember this. Funny enough, my son was asking me questions about this, and I was telling him what I knew. So I remember when I wasn't even in preschool yet. A lot of kids, they go through the whole, ew, boys, girls thing, the cooties thing. I never had that, ever. I just skipped right over that, went right into the ooh kind of phase. There was a girl when I was going to preschool orientation before I was even in preschool. Jenny Olsen was her name. She was just gorgeous. She had sun shining in her hair. And me being, I don't know, what's a preschooler? Three? When they're getting ready to go in? Me, the precocious three-year-old, sick in love, decided to let Jenny Olsen, what a marvelous girl I thought she was, by splashing muddy water all over her nice dress. I'm sure right now, Jenny Olsen's probably sitting in a therapist's office trying to get over that lunatic three-year-old that splashed her all up when she was in preschool, couple years older than me, from what I remember. Ooh, older woman. So yeah, there was that first time. Oh, I'd like to think I've gotten better over the years, but Jenny Olsen may disagree. How about you? Was your first time better than my first time? Finding love. Well, there's that too. No hands. We've got a forecast breakdown that is going to be something I think everybody's going to find something to love in it. It's going to bring us some more rain, some instability, warm, summer-like weather, and gradually trending to more of the crisp, cool fall kind of thing. It's all incoming. KB 101 Weather Center will break it down next. Today's gonna be a great day. That's the mantra you want to start every day with. Remember, that part is up to you, so do it. A great first step? 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
0: 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Going to be warm, going to be humid, going to be cloudy to start, but gradually the clouds will break. We will get some sun, but a foggy in places start and humid throughout the day. 80 for the high. Summer's not done yet. Wind out of the north, about under 10. Clouds will start moving back in tonight. We'll drop it down to 60. Tomorrow, very similar, cloudy to start, sunny through the donut hole of the day. 83, still warm and muggy. Southeast breeze 5 to 10. Clouds will return tomorrow night. Now, later tomorrow, overnight and maybe into Sunday morning, some showers, maybe thunderstorms. So we're going to get daytime opportunities to go out and play. Evening and overnight, maybe splashing into the morning, shower and thunderstorm potential. But Labor Day Monday could be just kind of gloomy and cooler and damp throughout current conditions. And the radar next.
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0: Downtown and around town, we have a radar screen that is slowly on the rise. Wind, a non-factor at the moment. We're a little moist outside. We picked up about over an inch and a quarter of rain last night and early overnight. That's good. We'll take it. 62 degrees currently downtown. Some patchy fog in places. That is your forecast. This is the number one song in the country. Will it go for two straight weeks? We'll find out this weekend. It's that Chevy Silverado. Here's Bailey Zimmerman on Continuous Country KB101.

0: Continuous Country, KB101, and She Knows It. That's Luke Bryan, his love of country music. Good morning. I'm Dave Brooks, 9 minutes in front of 7 on your Friday morning. Hey, we're waiting to get into that fall feel. It's feeling much more like July in a way, very warm, very muggy. Well, fall's going to get here. KB101, Buena Vista Fall Festival. It's coming up next weekend, the 19th and 20th. There will be live music, roping demonstrations, blacksmith, wood carving, all the fun. Plus, the fall colors are going to start to make their way in on things. So get yourselves ready for it. It's coming here just a couple of weekends, the 19th and 20th at the Buena Vista Ski Area before the chairlifts run. The fall fun will be had. Find them just north of Bemidji at the Buena Vista Ski Area for their fall festival, weekend of the 19th and 20th, Saturday and Sunday. Taking advantage of the changing seasons and changing colors. It's a must in the fall. But when the rain moves in, decisions must be made. And when a leftover storm whips up, those outings get put on hold. Get out there and find those joys of early fall, weather permitting. We are your autumn weather station, KB101.
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0: continuous country. KB101. Take some of that medicine. Megan Maroney. Good morning. I'm Dave Brooks. We are KBHP Bemidji, Walker, Park Rapids, and Bena, a service of Paul Bunyan Broadcasting and streaming through the on-air mobile app powered by Nature's Edge Garden Center. 62, we're overcast, we're humid, but we're finding it time for ABC News.
1: From ABC News, I'm Sherry Preston. As we head into the Labor Day weekend, millions of Americans are hitting the road and filling their gas tanks with fuel that costs significantly more than it did last year at this time. ABC's Matt Rivers says gas costs more than $1 a gallon more than it cost last Labor Day.
2: Americans experiencing new pain at the pump with that new record price of diesel being set just yesterday. Of course, that's not the fuel that most Americans put in their cars every day, but it is the fuel that powers the cars and trucks that haul most of what we end up buying. It can have a negative effect on prices overall. The new record price, $5.82 per gallon per diesel, up more than $2 from a year ago.
1: Strong summer storms rolling across several states overnight.
3: Overnight, more than 200 severe storm reports from the Great Lakes to the Northeast. Winds gusting up to 70 miles per hour around Washington, D.C. Lightning illuminating the Capitol. Ronald Reagan Washington National Airport recording a 64-mile-per-hour wind gust.
1: ABC Chief Meteorologist Ginger Zee. About 100,000 homes in the D.C. area lost power, and for many, it is still out this morning. The Labor Department will release last month's jobs numbers about a half hour from now. Analysts say the report likely shows U.S. employers added around 65,000 positions in August. In Nepal, two workers have been found alive deep in one of those hydropower facility tunnels. ABC's Victor Okendo.
4: They were among hundreds of missing workers at a power plant that rescuers had hoped would find air pockets in the plant's tunnels. The men are getting medical care. The rescues come 9 days after flooding devastated this region.
1: The jury in the trial of Lindsay Clancy will be back at it, trying to decide on a verdict. On Thursday, her lawyer asked for one juror to be dismissed, saying there are indications a single juror is ignoring the judge's instructions about reasonable doubt. The judge refused, told them to get back to work. This is ABC News.
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1: Two NFL players are appealing, and they have won the right to go from the pros back to college football. One of them, Daquan Wright.
9: What are you most looking forward to about Saturday?
10: Just putting on a college uniform again and going out there and have fun and embracing my opportunity.
1: He'll be playing for LSU. The NCAA recently changed eligibility rules, which created a group of outgoing seniors who thought they would have to be entering the pros, but now have one season left under the new rules. The SEC, however, is trying to stop the players from college play. A pedestrian killed when a Tesla ran into a security stand in the parking lot of a Trader Joe's in Los Angeles. ABC's Niku Kuzori is at the scene.
11: A woman in her 30s was killed after a driver plowed to this security stand in front of this Trader Joe's parking lot, and four others were rushed to the hospital. The fire department confirmed the driver was a 91-year-old woman who was transported to the hospital with non-life-threatening injuries. Three others were also rushed to the hospital. Two of the victims are believed to have critical injuries.
1: The woman saying she tried to stop the car and that her foot was on the brake, but the car kept going. Romans are lashing back against golf carts tourists use in Italy's capital city. Hundreds of the golf carts have started carrying people through the historic district. Some call it an invasion. Critics say the carts have run amok. They're causing bad congestion and are unlocking another of Dante's circles of over-tourism. Sherry Preston, ABC News.
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0: Good morning. Dave Brooks joining you. It is 7 past 7 on your Friday morning. It's warm. It's muggy in some places. Some patchy fog. And we've got a lot more rain. And the rain gauge picked up over 1.25 inches from last night and early this morning. We'll take that. We're starting off overcast, muggy, and 61 downtown. News comes your way this morning, courtesy of Pepsi Nye Bottling. Proud to be part of the Bemidji community for over 55 years. With a check on the stories we're following from around the North Country, from the BemidjiNow.com newsroom, here's news correspondent Tom Lucas.
13: The Minnesota Supreme Court and Minnesota Court of Appeals are victims of a third-party data breach. The user information came from backup data that both courts provided to their third-party vendor, Thomas Reuters Court Management Solutions. The business provides the judicial branch with a product called C-Track, which was hacked in March. The Minnesota Tax Court and Minnesota Court of Administrative Hearings were also impacted by the cyber attack. Case documents were not hacked, and the Minnesota courts are operating as normal. A Hawley man is facing 6 charges, including kidnapping and domestic assault by strangulation, after police say he forced a 17-year-old into his vehicle and drove her to 2 locations against her will earlier this week. 18-year-old Preston Thomas Larson was charged September 3rd in Clay County District Court with 2 counts of kidnapping, domestic assault by strangulation, interference with a 911 call, and 2 misdemeanor domestic assault counts. He's currently in custody in the Clay County Jail. According to a criminal complaint, the girl told police she was walking in Hawley on the morning of September 2nd when Larson pulled up in his SUV and told her to get in. She refused, and the victim said Larson forced her into the vehicle. And according to the complaint, Larson also took the girl's phone, preventing her from calling for help. A witness told police she saw the girl inside the SUV appearing to plead for help and was concerned enough to call authorities, prompting the investigation. Court documents indicate Larson and the girl knew each other prior to the incident. The Minnesota State Fair, as many predicted, had a notable drop in attendance Tuesday and Wednesday of this week, with numbers closer to recent averages. Still, more than 1.08 million people passed through the gates in the first 7 days of the fair. The weekend is anticipated to see an increase in attendance again before things wind down on Labor Day. And today is the last day to vote in Hallmark's Merriest Christmas Towns contest. Bemidji is one of 25 national finalists for the designation. 1 vote per email per day can be submitted. The winning town will get the national designation and an opportunity for a Hallmark Christmas movie to be set in their location. The link for voting can be found at Visit Bemidji, the Paul Bunyan Broadcasting social media sites, and HallmarkChannel.com. Now you're up to date at Continuous Country KB101. For more news and Kev Jackson's Daily Chat Pod, go to BemidjiNow.com, where you'll also find the Community Health tab brought to you through a partnership with the Minnesota Department of Health, North Country Community Health Services, and Beltrami County Community Health Services.
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15: Minnesota News Network, I'm Tasha Radel. The Minnesota BCA says the suspect in Wednesday's apartment building mass shooting was killed during an exchange of gunfire with Minneapolis police. BCA Superintendent Drew Evans says the shooting all started during an exchange of a child in a custody case.
16: This is once again a situation where domestic violence is center and central to a really terrible situation with multiple people shot, and the role that domestic violence continues to play in mass casualty incidents and other situations where people are shot and killed continues to be a problem that we need to continue to encounter and figure out as a society.
15: Evans says the victims killed have been identified as 63-year-old Dale Spry and 61-year-old Moose Afra. Both were residents living on the 9th floor. One woman shot is in serious critical condition. 3 police officers and 2 others are recovering from their injuries. Minnesota court officials are revealing a third-party data breach that compromised some court user information. The Minnesota Judicial Branch says the breach involved backup data provided to Thomson Reuters for its C-Track court management system. An unauthorized party obtained files in March, but Thomson Reuters did not detect the breach until June 30th. Minnesota publicly disclosed its involvement this week. The Supreme Court, Court of Appeals, Tax Court, and Office of Administrative Hearings were impacted. Officials say case documents were not compromised and court operations remain normal. Thousands of Minnesotans are expected to hit the road over the Labor Day weekend, and law enforcement officials are especially concerned about impaired driving. Office of Traffic Safety Director Mike Hansen says the numbers so far this year are troubling.
17: Unfortunately, as of today, I believe we're 18 fatalities ahead of where we were this time last year.
15: His message for the holiday weekend is simple: make a plan before going out and don't get behind the wheel impaired.
0: Good morning, Dave Brooks joining you. It's 12 past 7 on your Friday morning. Your sports report, getting ready for the weekend mode. It's incoming next, and it comes your way courtesy of Galen's Fresh Foods and Hardware, Bagley's only locally owned supermarket.
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0: 13 past 7 on your Friday morning. Now that we've got a rainy night behind us, time to get into your sports report and also a little-known fact about Kevin Jackson and the world of rain. Every rainy night, he likes to reenact that world-famous scene from Shawshank Redemption, where he's got his arms stretched out and enjoying the breakout of prison, so to speak. Did the neighbors enjoy that recap last night?
20: Yeah, they were out applauding.
0: It's a good moment.
20: It is a good moment.
0: I like that I was able to loan you that on VHS, those many years ago. Finally yes. Watched it, and now you're reenacting it. It makes me feel good about me.
20: It's a great movie.
0: Well, welcome to Freedom, Kev.
20: Thank you. Well, a lot to cover today, certainly. We'll start with the Lumberjack football team. Had a tough one last night in their season opener. Elk River lost to a very good Elks team, 44-20. Bemidji was down 16-0 early, could not get any closer than 8 the rest of the way. Owen Vandermeer was 11-15 for 109 yards and an interception. He ran one in as well. Jack Zellman ran in 2 touchdowns for the Jacks, who will look for their first win a week from tonight when they go to Grand Rapids to take on the Thunderhawks. We'll have it, of course, on the Lumberjack Radio Network. Meanwhile, the Gopher football team dominated Eastern Illinois last night, 59-7. They went in as 40-point favorites. They win by 52. Darius Taylor scored 3 first-half touchdowns. They were up 35-7 at the half. Drake Lindsey was 19 of 24, 264 yards and a touchdown. Javon Tracy returned 2 punts for touchdowns. That's a Gopher record. And the Gophers now home against Mississippi State next Saturday, 2:30 at Huntington Bank Stadium. We will have it on KBUN Plus, FM 100.1, 12:30 pregame. Then they'll host Akron, and that'll be it for the pre-conference schedule, all Big Ten after that. We had some NSIC football games last night. Minnesota Duluth beat Augustana 30-23. Wayne State down Minot State 35-28. Minnesota Moorhead over Concordia St. Paul, 48-30. Northern State beat Winona State, 31-16. Beavers are in action tomorrow afternoon, 3 o'clock at the Jet, hosting Southwest Minnesota State. That one, again, 3 o'clock, a little later than a typical Saturday afternoon game at the Jet. Beavers looking to even their record at 1-1. They lost by 2 to Michigan Tech, of course, last Thursday night. And the Vikings will get things going a week from Sunday, when they host the Green Bay Packers at 3:25 in the regular season kickoff. The actual NFL regular season begins on Wednesday. They'll have Wednesday and Thursday games, the Sunday schedule, Sunday night, of course, and Monday night. High school football in Paul Bunyan country last night. Cass Lake Bena beat Red Lake 50-0. Bagley edged Ada Borup West 22-20. Black Duck over Bertha Hewitt 28-15. Nevis dominated Crookston 38-0. Monaga rolled over Maple Lake 42-12. Fauston beat Norman County East Euland-Hitterdahl 40-18. Tough night for Walker, Hackensack, Akeley. They fell 41-0 to Monome and Wabin, and Park Rapids lost to Perham 41-13. Tonight, Clearbrook-Gonvick is hosting Winnemac, and Deer River is at Chisholm. And did I miss any football? I think that's all of the football in the area, certainly. Twins are in Chicago to take on the White Sox this weekend, getting ready for a series against the number one team in the division. Twins will throw their best three. Zebby Matthews tonight at 6:40. Taj Bradley tomorrow night, and Bailey Ober on a late afternoon Sunday game at 5:20. Strange start to that. Typically don't see that on a Sunday, but that's what's happening. We'll have tonight's game, of course, on the Bun Sports Radio 104.5 and KBUN Plus FM 100.1. Pregame coverage gets rolling at 6 o'clock. And the Wild, of course, getting ready for their camp as well. In fact, they'll open the regular season right away on October 1st. Prospects camp starts September 10th, and then main camp starts on September 16th. Their first preseason game, September 19th. Against the Chicago Blackhawks. Elsewhere in sports, the Lumberjack girls and boys soccer teams were on the road last night. The girls, a 6-0 win at Sauk Rapids Rice. Stella Schoonover scored twice. Brielle Warner had two goals, her first two varsity goals, and Bergenbacki and Maya Thompson also scored. Bryn Clares and Arden Strobridge combined for a shutout in net. Bemidji now 3-1, 2-1 in the Central Lakes Conference, and they'll be at Grand Rapids on Tuesday. The boys soccer team fell 3-0 at Alex, so they're 0-1 in conference play, 1-3 overall. They'll be at St. Cloud Apollo on Tuesday. Lumberjack girls tennis team, a 6-1 win over Staples Motley. Lily Karen, Bailey Roop, and Natalie Wongberg got the wins in singles. In doubles, it was Zoe McNallan and Millie Cannott, Kelly Carlson and Piper Whiting, and Emma Carlson and Nora Friese. 6-4 Lumberjacks are at the Park Rapids Triangular today at 11. And the Lumberjack volleyball team lost in straight sets last night to Detroit Lakes. Kyla Frank had 8 kills for Bemidji. They're still looking for their first win. They'll try in Moorhead on Tuesday. BSU volleyball team swept Cal State San Marcos in 3 straight last night in the Fall Cougar Classic in San Marcos. Ava Aithman and Ella Cradoville each had 12 kills. They're now 5-0 to start the year. They'll have St. Michael's College today at 11, UC Merced today at 4, and Minnesota Crookston tomorrow, all in San Marcos. BSU women's soccer team is facing number 5-ranked Grand Valley State today at 10 a.m. in Mankato. Cross-country teams are the Minnesota State Dragon Twilight tonight at 8 in Moorhead. And as we noted, the BSU Beaver football team tomorrow at 3 with Southwest Minnesota State. And that is what's going on.
0: That was beautiful, Kevin.
20: Thank you.
0: Slow clap.
20: Thank you, thank you, thank you.
0: Now I feel ready for the sporting weekend.
20: All right.
0: Wait, no, I'm thinking next weekend. That's when Vikings start.
20: Vikings start next weekend, yes.
0: Thank you, sir.
20: You bet.
0: 19 past 7 Friday morning. KB101 Weekend Weather Center forecast comes your way courtesy of Higgins Heating, Air Conditioning, and Refrigeration. Warm and muggy today. Clouds will break. Sun will take over. Some patchy fog out there this morning, but it will also give way. High temp will climb up to about 80. Wind light from the north, well under 10, will drop down to 60 as clouds will increase once again tonight. Tomorrow, clouds to start, sun throughout, 83 for the high. Southeast breeze about 5 to 10. Now, later tomorrow night and overnight and perhaps into Sunday morning, showers, maybe thunderstorms will drop down to a muggy 64 Saturday night. Like we said, Sunday could start with a leftover shower, maybe storm. It'll give way. We'll get some mix of sun and clouds throughout the day. 81 for the high, but for clouds, move back in Sunday night, showers, maybe thunderstorms. Labor Day Monday is the day we might have clouds stick throughout the day, and there will be better chances for showers, maybe a lightning bolt or two that could especially be around early and late Labor Day Monday, but could be around throughout Labor Day Monday. Current conditions and the radar next.
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0: Downtown and around town, the radar screen, we are clear and quiet after an active evening yesterday and early overnight. Picked up over 1.25 inches in the rain gauge last night. Nice, nice. So far, though, things have cleared out quite nicely. Radar screen is uneventful. Barometers on the rise, 29.93. The wind is a non-factor. Dew point, yeah, little stuffy out there, 61. The actual status around the land of 10,000 Lakes, Longville, they're fogged in this morning and overcast. They're at 60. Hibbing is also fogged in, 54. Moorhead clearing out. Some sunshine over there, 59. And downtown Bemidji, still cloudy here, muggy, 61. That is your forecast here at your weather station. That will bring you up to date from your news and information leader. 22 past 7 Friday morning, and now you're all caught up on Continuous Country KB101.

0: Continuous Country, KB101. He's got a woman. That's Kane Brown. Good morning. I'm Dave Brooks, 7:25 on your Friday morning. And this is it. We're coming into the station here one last week and now incoming weekend for the summer of 2026. We had an extra week, by the way, Memorial Day weekend, a Labor Day weekend. That's when people pretty much generally consider summertime here in Minnesota. Well, Memorial was as early as it could be, and Labor Day is as late as it could be. It got normally 15 weekends. We got an extra weekend and week, but it's coming into the station. How many of you now are feeling like, yeah, I think I've had a pretty good summer? I don't really know anybody. Well, I can't say that. I don't know many people that are ever fully ready for summer to end. Yeah, I've had a good summer. We can end it now. But how many of you are feeling like when summer does end on Monday night sunset that you will say, yeah, I had a good summer? How many of you are feeling like, man, there were so many things I was going to do and I didn't do half of them? Feeling like you ever have that nightmare where you're going to school and you forgot all your homework and you forgot your clothes and everything else? You just feel woefully unprepared to say summertime is over. It's not over yet. You're going to have a very summer-like weekend to get out and have a little fun so you don't sit in a school desk or find yourself post Labor Day on Tuesday like, man, I totally wasted this summer. Sometimes, you know, time enjoyed is not time wasted, despite what your mom and dad will tell you. But then there are times that you could truly, really waste yourself. All I did was play video games, man. It was fun. Did you have a good time? Well, yeah, but I kind of just more passed the time. Maybe you wasted your time. But you know what? It's not too late. Make it the summer of summers by making it the weekend of weekends, and you'll get an extra day to do it. Whether it's a state fair, whether it's hanging out with friends, whatever it is, get it into this weekend, because then we're said and done. Summertime is in the rearview mirror. But not yet. We do have an opportunity for you to show us what else you know. The Trivia Challenge. It's coming this way next on the KB101 Morning Show.
1: When the storm clouds threaten, head to SevereStudios.com, the premier storm chase and weather platform. 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

0: 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Two categories are laying out for you, each one related to somehow connected to the trivia question that will follow. Get the question right, and you've got yourself not only bragging rights, but a pretty good prize that could go in various different directions. So that sounded like a good way to start your long holiday weekend, and with not another chance to win until Tuesday, call now for your shot at the Trivia Challenge, 218-444-1011, or toll-free 1-888-77-KB101. They say, AAA anyway, that the big travel gets started yesterday, so probably many of you already on the road or have been on the road, taking Friday off perhaps, so you can have Monday off and make it a really long holiday weekend. Well, if you're just getting rolling this morning, it's always a good time to make that call in, get the trivia challenge, and then you're going to be sliding on into your holiday weekend feeling like a winner, maybe with some food in you or other goodies that you can save some money on. So make that call now, 218-444-1011 or toll-free 1-888-77-KB101. Only one or two one-ringers this morning. Well, it's a by-an-appointment thing every weekday morning at 7:30, most weekday mornings, but this morning, coming up a little on the shy side. We notice those things. We notice there's a blinker that's been blinking for a little while longer. Let's see what we have. Good morning and welcome to the Trivia Challenge. What is your name? Where are you calling from? Good morning, good morning. Oh, let's try this one. Good morning to you. Do I have you now?
1: You do have me.
0: There we go. See, Radio 101, I finally learned the buttons.
1: Okay.
0: What is your name?
1: Great. My name's Lori.
0: Hey, Lori, good morning to you, and I hope that you have some really good Labor Day weekend plans, right?
1: Well, if I told you, you'd cry for me. I'm helping my son clean up at his storm cabin at Leech Lake, and I'm headed towards Maple Lake to deal with my storm damage. So how's that sound?
0: Well, you know, it sounds like the way I spent most of July last year, losing about 7 trees in my place and on the roof. And I get that. Sometimes you just have to step in and do what you need to do. Lori, let's see if we can't get you at least something positive going into the weekend, and maybe the prize is going to work out for you. Are you ready, Lori?
1: Perfect. I hope so. Yes, let's go.
0: We've got this. Two categories. Good neighbors, or category number two, it's all about the geography, baby. Which category would you like to go with this morning?
1: Let's do good neighbors.
0: Good neighbors. You're Minnesotan born and raised, I'm assuming, right, Lori?
1: Well, just barely over the border, actually, Grand Forks, but I call Minnesota my summer home.
0: Okay. Well,
1: I've had a lake home here for 40 years.
0: Okay, well then there's learning about your neighbors, because if you are one of the neighbors, a North Dakotanite, you may have one of the answers. Minnesota is bordered by 4 U.S. states. What states border Minnesota? And clearly you're going to know the answer to one of them right off the bat.
1: Well, perhaps North Dakota.
0: Mm-hmm.
1: And let's try Wisconsin.
0: Mm-hmm.
1: And I think we might be able to tuck Iowa in there,
0: mm-hmm.
1: And then I think just the fair corner of South Dakota.
0: You got it. And if you wanted to say Michigan, I mean, there's a water border with Michigan, so technically Michigan would be number 5. But, Lori, you nailed it as a North Dakotanite just over the border of the Red River. You nailed it. Quite a neighbor and quite a good mom going to help up your kiddo. So hold tight, Lori. We're going to get some details from you and to you. So don't go anywhere, okay?
1: Sounds wonderful. Thank you.
0: Hold tight, Lori. She nailed it. She knew Wisconsin and Iowa and both Dakotas and technically Michigan with a water border are the neighboring states that are touching Minnesota. Water border when it comes to Michigan. We've got that. Lori, direct from Grand Forks, is now going to be going direct into the winner's circle. Remember, no trivia challenge on Monday, because Labor Day Monday, not even a full morning show. But Lori, congratulations. The rest of you get another chance for the next episode on Tuesday, your next shot at the trivia challenge. In the meantime, we carry on toward this holiday summertime finale weekend. This is the newest from Kenny Chesney on KB101.

0: Continuous Country, KB101, Carry On. That is Kenny Chesney. 7:39 here on your Friday morning. Oh, it's been a good summer. It really has been. It's been one of the warmer summers. In fact, Twin Cities in particular, sixth warmest summer on recorded history. Across Minnesota, it's going to depend on what city you're from because it's not always the same everywhere, but just about every significant posting, let's put it that way, across Minnesota from city to city, they're all within the top 10 of warmest summers. And amongst the drier summers, we've definitely had the drought issues, and not just 2026, but going in for quite a while. So this has been one of those cumulative things. Lake levels are going down, not just because it's been a dry year, but a dry several years. A lot of the lakes, they get to get filled, whether it's from springs, whether it's from neighboring wetlands that are very, very dry themselves. Even a few folks that I'm aware of have re-drilled their wells on their property. Some of them getting ahead of things, some of them already experiencing some issues trying to access the water from the drill. So, yeah, it's one of those things where last night's rain picking up, at least in Bemidji, over an inch and a quarter. That's good. Let's see if we can't get that going. I'm not saying I want to rain out the weekend or anything, but really what we need is a steady rain for a week. I mean, a soaker of a week. That would be very beneficial, but it doesn't look like that's what's coming. But we're going to get repetitive chances over this incoming weekend, so that'll definitely go a right way as well. The 31 Flavors Forecast, it's what's coming this way next with the KB101 Weather Center.
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0: .744 Friday morning, KB101 with Holiday Weekend Weather Center forecast comes your way courtesy of Paul Bunyan Communications, connecting and supporting local businesses. Patchy fog, warm and muggy today. This morning, the fog, the clouds, they'll both kind of crack and burn off. We're going to get some sunshine ultimately in a muggy high near 80. Wind will be out of the north, light and under 10. Clouds will build back in tonight. We'll drop down to 60, but we're done with the rain for now. Tomorrow, cloudy to start, but again, sunny will take over. 83, still humid. Southeast breeze about 5 to 10. Now, tomorrow night, could see some showers, maybe thunderstorms. Looks like it'll be late tomorrow night, so I don't think you're going to have any activities broken up. Some of that could linger into Sunday. We'll start and end Sunday with a chance for showers and storms, but sun throughout Sunday, 81 for the high. It's Labor Day Monday that might stay gray, kind of gloomy, chance for showers at least throughout the day, but the best chance early and late. But all things considered, not a bad Labor Day weekend. Current conditions and the radar next.
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0: Downtown and around town, we have a radar screen that is clear and uneventful. Pressure downtown is on the rise. Light northeast breeze and a muggy 62. That is your forecast here at your weather station. One would presume this is going to show up on an upcoming yet-to-be-announced album, but it is the latest from Chase Matthew on Continuous Country KB101. We're holding it down.

0: Continuous Country, KB101. She's back, baby, and she'll be in the Twin Cities Halloween night at Grand Casino Arena. Ella Langley, loving life again. Good morning. I'm Dave Brooks. It's 8 before 8 on your Friday. Love some savings. 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Now, we've assembled those into a set of packs, $2 certificates, so that's a $10 value. 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How about the Lodge at the Brainerd Lakes? 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I'd love the combats and the burger baskets. $10 certificate, yours for $5. 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Today's the day to spend out on the water. 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

0: Continuous Country, KB101. I knew it. I knew you. That's the latest from Taylor Swift. Good morning. I'm Dave Brooks. About ready to throw the curtain up on this final summer weekend? 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
1: From ABC News, I'm Sherry Preston. Getting underway right now in Massachusetts, deliberations in the Lindsey Clancy trial. And ABC's Aaron Katursky, who's covering it, says those deciding on a verdict for the mom who killed her three children while suffering from postpartum depression, she says, are having a lot of trouble.
2: This morning, on the seventh day of deliberations, the trial of Lindsey Clancy is in disarray. The defense claims one juror is refusing to follow the law that says a defendant must be proved guilty beyond a reasonable doubt, keeping the jury from a unanimous verdict. Defense attorney Kevin Reddington wanted the juror dismissed, but the judge refused.
1: The judge talking to that juror separately this morning. A startlingly good jobs report. The Labor Department says a surprising 162,000 jobs were created in August, far more than the 55,000 analysts had predicted. Heading into Labor Day weekend, the price of diesel fuel has now hit a record high at $5.82 a gallon. It's not what most people put in their cars, but it is what's put into trucks that carry many of the goods we buy. As the war with Iran heads into its seventh month, Vice President J.D. Vance disputes the use of the word war at all. Here's ABC's Rachel Scott.
3: Vice President J.D. Vance coming to the podium, insisting it's not a war.
4: I wouldn't call it a war. Right now, there is no active shooting. I recognize there have been places where this is flared up.
3: Just days ago, the U.S. carried out a series of strikes on Iran for the first time in recent weeks. The Pentagon now reporting a grim new milestone. Nearly 800 U.S. service members wounded. 18 have died.
1: Miracle in Nepal.
5: Two men have been found alive 9 days after that catastrophic landslide devastated Nepal and Tibet. Video shows about a dozen rescuers pulling the men from a narrow hole in the ground. They're hydropower workers stuck in the tunnels filled with the mud and debris from that massive wall of water that swept through these valleys.
1: ABC's James Longman. This is ABC News.
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1: Another night of strong storms that started in the Midwest and headed east.
8: In Pittsburgh, traffic slowed by flash flooding. More than 2 inches of rain fell fast, setting a daily record. Heavy rain also flooding some roads in Milwaukee, Wisconsin. Tornado warnings and severe thunderstorms rocking the Detroit area. And a state of emergency declared in Erie County, Pennsylvania, after storms caused major damage.
1: ABC Chief Meteorologist Ginger Z. An ICE agent accused of shooting a Venezuelan man through the door of a home in Minneapolis months ago and then saying he was the one who was attacked by several people has been charged with lying to investigators. ABC's Alex Mallon says it's an unusual move by the DOJ against Christian Castro.
9: It's the first time that we've seen the Justice Department, the federal government, get involved and actually prosecute one of the federal agents that were dispatched in these immigration surges that we saw earlier this year. And these charges against Castro come after federal officials say that he lied about that account of his interactions with two of these undocumented immigrants in Minneapolis.
1: A school bus that played a key role in the 1960s hippie movement has returned to San Francisco. Used by author Ken Kesey and his acid-laden merry band of pranksters, the Further bus is now part of an exhibit celebrating the Grateful Dead. The exhibit also featuring Jerry Garcia's BMW, which has never been displayed in public. Sherry Preston, ABC News.
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0: Good morning. Dave Brooks joining you 8:05 on a decent enough start to your Friday, and a lot more moisture in the rain gauge, picked up over 1.25 inches last night and early this morning. Still a lot of humidity in the air. It's going to be a muggy start and cloudy in some places, foggy. We're at 62 at present downtown. 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Over 50 years of service to the Bemidji area. 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
12: The Minnesota Supreme Court and Minnesota Court of Appeals are victims of a third-party data breach. The user information came from backup data that both courts provided to their third-party vendor, Thomas Reuters Court Management Solutions. The business provides the judicial branch with a product called C-Track, which was hacked in March. The Minnesota Tax Court and Minnesota Court of Administrative Hearings were also impacted by the cyber attack. Case documents were not hacked, and the Minnesota courts are operating as normal. A Hawley man is facing 6 charges, including kidnapping and domestic assault by strangulation, after police say he forced a 17-year-old into his vehicle and drove her to 2 locations against her will earlier this week. 18-year-old Preston Thomas Larson was charged September 3rd in Clay County District Court with 2 counts of kidnapping, domestic assault by strangulation, interference with a 911 call, and 2 misdemeanor domestic assault counts. He's currently in custody in the Clay County Jail. According to a criminal complaint, the girl told police she was walking in Hawley on the morning of September 2nd when Larson pulled up in his SUV and told her to get in. She refused, and the victim said Larson forced her into the vehicle. And according to the complaint, Larson also took the girl's phone, preventing her from calling for help. A witness told police she saw the girl inside the SUV appearing to plead for help and was concerned enough to call authorities, prompting the investigation. Court documents indicate Larson and the girl knew each other prior to the incident. The Minnesota State Fair, as many predicted, had a notable drop in attendance Tuesday and Wednesday of this week, with numbers closer to recent averages. Still, more than 1.08 million people passed through the gates in the first 7 days of the fair. The weekend is anticipated to see an increase in attendance again before things wind down on Labor Day. And today is the last day to vote in Hallmark's Merriest Christmas Towns contest. Bemidji is one of 25 national finalists for the designation. 1 vote per email per day can be submitted. The winning town will get the national designation and an opportunity for a Hallmark Christmas movie to be set in their location. The link for voting can be found at Visit Bemidji, the Paul Bunyan Broadcasting social media sites, and HallmarkChannel.com. 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For more news and Kev Jackson's Daily Chat Pod, go to BemidjiNow.com, where you'll also find the Community Health tab brought to you through a partnership with the Minnesota Department of Health, North Country Community Health Services, and Beltrami County Community Health Services.
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15: Minnesota News Network, I'm Tasha Radel. Minnesota is heading into the final stretch of the 100 deadliest days of summer, with traffic deaths moving in the wrong direction. Office of Traffic Safety Director Mike Hansen.
16: Last year at this time, we were seeing trends going downward in the area of fatal crashes. But unfortunately, as of today, I believe we're 18 fatalities ahead of where we were this time last year.
15: Hansen says that makes safe driving especially important over the busy Labor Day weekend, when more motorists are expected on Minnesota roads. Minneapolis state lawmakers are calling for renewed efforts to address gun and domestic violence following the deadly mass shooting near Loring Park. The House Minneapolis delegation says it's heartbroken over the deaths of Shoreline Apartments residents Moose Abdi Afra and Dale Henry Spry. Six others were wounded, including three police officers. The lawmakers thanked first responders and said they plan to work with city and community leaders on policies aimed at preventing similar shootings. Gunman Carlton Johnson was also killed. At a ceremony honoring two Minnesota Purple Heart recipients, Senator Tina Smith said the nation's responsibility does not end when service members return home.
17: For those of us who have benefited from their service, it is our responsibility to be sure that when they return home, our veterans receive the benefits and the care that they have earned for the injuries that they have sustained, be they physical or mental or emotional or spiritual.
15: Lieutenant Colonel James Mosher of Cannon Falls and Sergeant First Class Amity Joy Marver of Huntsville were awarded the honor.
0: Good morning. I'm Dave Brooks. It's 11 past 8 on your Friday morning, your weekend preparation sports report. 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
0: 11 past 8 Friday morning, sports world, Kevin Jackson. It's true that it's really only in the wintertime when he's got a stuffed up nose does he mouth breathe. So I don't know what the problem is today.
19: I don't know what you're talking about.
0: You sound like a Darth Vader in training, but not quite making it.
19: That's what I'm working on. I got to get the mask.
0: There's windows between us. Do you want to lick one of those too?
19: No, that's okay. Thank you, though.
0: All right, man, we're going to make this thing happen. Stop fogging up the glass. While your nostrils aim down.
19: Okay, sorry. Got it.
0: There we go.
19: All right, the Gophers dominate Eastern Illinois last night, 59-7. They were 40-point favorites going in. They end up winning by 52, and it'll get a lot tougher next weekend when they host Mississippi State from the SEC. That'll be a 2:30 kickoff. But, yeah, they were up 35-7 at the half. Drake Lindsey was 19 of 24 for 264 yards and a touchdown. Javon Tracy set a Gopher record, returning two punts for a touchdown. Meanwhile, a couple of NSIC games last night. Minnesota Duluth beat Augustana. Wayne State down Minot State. Minnesota Moorhead over Concordia St. Paul. And Northern State beat Winona State. Twins are opening up a series in Chicago against the White Sox this weekend. Game one tonight at 6:40. Pre-game's at 6. We've got it on the Bun Sports Radio 104.5 and KBUN Plus FM 100.1. Zebby Matthews will pitch for the Twins. Vikings are off this weekend, of course. And next Sunday, open up the season hosting the Green Bay Packers at 3:25. That'll be a 1 o'clock pregame on the Bun Sports Radio 104.5. And, of course, we've got the NFL season actually starting Wednesday, September 9th, Patriots and the Seahawks. And then there's the Thursday night game, the full Sunday schedule, Sunday night football and Monday night football. So a long first week of the NFL season. While getting ready for training camp, they've got some captain's practice going on already. They'll have the prospects camp starting September 10th, and then regular training camp begins September 16th, which is only 12 days away now. A lot of stuff going on in the area in sports last night. Lumberjack football team fell at Elk River 44-20 in the season opener. They were down 16-0 early, could not get closer than 8 the rest of the way. Owen Vanderbeer was 11-15 for 109 yards and ran one in. Jack Zellman had two rushing touchdowns. Jacks will be at Grand Rapids a week from tonight looking for their first win. Girls soccer team, a 6-0 win at Sauk Rapids. Stella Schoonover had a pair of goals. Brielle Warner had her first two varsity goals. And Bergenbacher and Maya Thompson also scored. Bryn Clares and Arden Strobridge combined for a shutout. Jacks are 3-1, 2 2-1 in conference play. They'll be at Grand Rapids on Tuesday. Lumberjack girls tennis team, a 6-1 win over Staples Motley on yesterday. In singles, Lily Karen, Bailey Roop, Natalie Wongberg all picked up wins. In doubles, it was Zoe McNallan and Millie Knott, Kelly Carlson and Piper Whiting, and Emma Carlson and Nora Friese. 6-4 Jacks will be at the Park Rapids Triangular today. That rolls at 11 a.m. Boys soccer team, a 3-0 loss at Alexandria last night. They're now 1-3, 0-1 in the conference, and they'll be at St. Cloud Apollo on Tuesday. And the Lumberjack girls volleyball team lost 25-16, 25-22, 25-17 to Detroit Lakes last night at the high school fieldhouse. Kyla Frank had 8 kills. Bemidji is 0-3, and they'll be at Moorhead on Tuesday. VSU volleyball team is 5-0 to start the year. They swept Cal State San Marcos last night in the first match of the Fall Cougar Classic. Ava Aithman and Ella Cradaville each had 12 kills. They'll take on St. Michael's College today, UC Merced today, and Minnesota Crookston tomorrow. Also in BSU sports this weekend, women's soccer team faces number 5 Grand Valley State today in Mankato. Cross country team is at the Minnesota State Moorhead Dragon Twilight tonight. And the BSU football team hosts Southwest Minnesota State tomorrow at 3 at Chet Anderson Stadium. High school football in Paul Bunyan country last night. Cass Lake Bena beat Red Lake 50-0. Bagley edged Ada Borup West 22-20. Black Duck beat Bertha Hewitt 28-15. Nevis shut out Crookston 38-0. Monaga over Maple Lake 42-12. Foston down Norman County East Ulan Hinderdahl 40-18. Walker Hackensack Akeley lost to Manoman Wabin 41-0. And Park Rapids fell to Purim 41-13. Today, Clearburg Convicts battling Winnemac, and Deer River is at Chisholm. And that is what's going on in sports.
0: Yes, it is. Thank you for confirming my suspicions, Kevin Jackson.
19: You're very welcome.
0: 16 past 8 on your Friday morning. Thank you, little Darth Vader. We've got your forecast breakdown for the big holiday weekend, and it comes your way courtesy of Bell Trammy Electric. It's warm, it's muggy, cloudy, some fog in places. Eventually, all that's going to crack open. We will get some sun. We will get up to about 80, but the humidity going to stick around. Wind out of the north, light and under 10. The clouds will start moving back in tonight. We'll drop down to 60. Tomorrow, sunshine, 83 for the high, and a southeast breeze, about 5 to 10. Clouds will roll back in by tomorrow night. Now, late tomorrow night, namely overnight and perhaps even into Sunday morning, some showers, some thunderstorms could gear up and rear up. But still, Sunday will leave us with plenty of chances. Eventually, the clouds will break after what could be kind of a wet start to Sunday. 81 for the high, southeasterlies under 10. Another chance at a shower, maybe thunderstorm, move back in on Sunday night, cloudy and 64. Labor Day Monday, this is the one day that may be less than spectacular. Cloudy throughout the day. There will be chances for showers, maybe a lightning bolt, especially early and late. But there's also chances there could be some of those in the middle of the day. We'll see, but plan on kind of a Labor Day. 76, noticeably cooler, but not exactly cool either. And just so we should probably mention it, first day of school, Tuesday, should be a cloudy day, maybe a shower, maybe a storm, high temp reaching 80. But overall, the trend is going to be cooling down. By the way, next week, Friday, maybe having a high temp near only 70 degrees. You're looking for some of the cool and crisp. Well, that's not quite 50, 60 degrees for a high. We're going that direction. Current conditions. And the radar next.
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0: Downtown and around town, the radar screen, we've cleared up quite nicely after all the rain yesterday and early this morning. Picked up over 1.25 inches in the rain gauge. Nice. We needed it. We're going to get a little more. Not so much right now. The radar's clear. The barometer is slowly on the rise, 29.94. The wind is a non-factor, light and uneventful. Dew point is at 62. It's stuffy out there. The actual status around the land of 10,000 lakes. Duluth, at least over the harbor, they've got some misty, drizzly, cloudy stuff out there. 61 at the moment. Detroit Lakes, cloudy, 66. International Falls, cloud cover. They're at 60. Downtown Bemidji, cloudy, muggy. Some fog around at 62. That is your forecast here at your weather station. That will bring you up to date from your news and information leader. 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

0: Continuous Country, KB101, thinking, not a strong suit. Riley Green, good morning. I'm Dave Brooks. It's funny how many Riley Greens I'm running into lately. There's one. I think the Detroit Tigers baseball team has a Riley Green. I ran into a guy in life named Riley Green. It's like Attack of the Riley Greens. Episode 2, Attack of the Rileys. Good morning, Riley, and everybody else to the KB101 morning show. Moving into Labor Day weekend, the grand finale. One of the things I don't understand about Labor Day weekend, do you wear white after Labor Day weekend? I don't understand what the problem is. Is white something you can only wear in the summer months? This is Minnesota. Stick around a few more months and it doesn't matter what color you wear, it will become white. Get snowed on, freeze right up. So if you wear white shoes, white, maybe in the Hamptons, somebody might get on you. But if you're going to wear whatever color you want to wear on the next day of September, the day after Labor Day, who cares? And if one of your friends comes up to you and criticizes what color you're wearing, maybe you should reconsider that friendship. So here's to wearing white today, tomorrow, and Tuesday and beyond. Labor Day weekend has arrived. I'm wearing red, by the way. Forecast breakdown. Might be seeing red, but we're going to be seeing red if you can get one by us. Stumping the dummies. You've got another chance next on the KB101 Morning Show. Good luck to you.
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0: win column with an extra day to brag about it until Tuesday. So, good luck to you. Kevin Jackson, do you feel like you're ready to go into this holiday weekend and try to get one back for us, the good guys?
1: I do. There, now I do.
0: Well, good then, because it's time, man.
1: Bring it on, man.
0: Good morning to you. Welcome to Stump the Dummies. What is your name and where are you joining us from?
2: Jane, and I'm from Black Duck.
0: Hi, Jane. Hey, how are things up in Black Duck?
2: Wet.
0: Yeah.
1: Well, it should be. That's what we want.
0: How much did you get in your rain gauge? We got over an inch and a quarter here. What did you get up there?
2: I have no idea. I don't have a rain gauge.
0: Okay.
2: But it rained. I've got like big water puddles in my driveway, and there's never water puddles in my driveway. So
0: you haven't been for the last few years anyway. Yeah. But Jane, I'm glad that you've got some water puddles in your driveway this morning.
2: Yeah, me too. Wish it was a little earlier. The garden, I got zilch from my garden this year. So
0: yeah, wow. I got a whole three apples from my tree this year. That was about it. And I even put buckets of water on that thing. But I digress, Jane. Soak Kevin and myself with your knowledge. What do you have?
2: Okay. The summer is ending. This is a 4th of July question.
0: Okay.
2: What state in the United States is recognized as the first state to recognize the 4th of July as a state holiday?
1: First state.
0: The first state to recognize the 4th of July.
1: Okay. As a state holiday.
2: As a state holiday, not a federal holiday, a state holiday.
0: Do you know how I know this?
1: How do you know this, Dave?
0: Because I got family out there, and he was hosting this year. He actually lives in Rhode Island, but he's lived in Connecticut. He lived just outside Boston. He was living in Massachusetts, and he made a point about that this year. Well, you know, we're going to celebrate 4th of July. This is the first place that ever had a 4th of July.
1: No.
0: Till I told him that 4th of July happens every year and everywhere. Then he told me to be quiet and try to understand what he was trying to say. It's Massachusetts, and I just happen to know that because I have an East Coast brother out there.
1: Well, I would have guessed that as well, just because they were front and center.
0: Yeah.
1: So
0: Boston, Mass. They were never the capital, but they almost kind of the wannabe capital.
1: Yeah.
0: So, but yeah, I do happen to know it was Massachusetts. Pretty darn sure. But Jane is going to know this better than we do. What do we say?
1: She said you're right.
2: You're right.
0: Hey! Well, Jane, I'm sorry, but you just to go along with your puddle reference from earlier.
2: Well, I just wanted to stroke you for the right way. Have a good Labor Day.
1: Thank you.
0: Jane, thank you so much, and I hope you enjoy some last-minute gardening if anything should come around from the rain that we finally got.
2: Nah, the deer and the rabbits got it.
0: Yeah, I know exactly what you mean. Jane, have a great Labor Day weekend. Thank you so much for the call.
2: You too, guys. Bye.
0: Jane up in Black Duck, a soggy Black Duck, but that's a good thing. She knew that 4th of July, as far as a first ever place to really kind of have it as a holiday before it was a federal holiday, was in Massachusetts, but so did we. We knew it. So we are back in the win column. Your next chance will not come on Labor Day Monday, but will come around the next day, Tuesday. Your next shot to stump the dummies on the KB101 Morning Show.
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0: Continuous Country, KB101, the newest from Morgan Wallen. Would have been by now. Good morning, I'm Dave Brooks. 20 minutes in front of 9 on your Friday. Your forecast for the big holiday weekend and the Morning Almanac coming together next. It's been another season of pulling tomatoes, corn, and other goodies from those area gardens, but cooler weather is moving in and occasional evening preparation may be required to extend the growing season. And it won't be long before that first hard frost puts an end to all of that. Enjoy the end of green thumbing this season. 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
0: It's Friday, September 4th, 2026. It's time for the Morning Almanac. It starts by looking back at this day in history and what has come before. It was September 4th of 2018 when the new Gene Dillon Elementary School opened in Bemidji. This day in 2015, Russia began support for the Assad regime during the ongoing Syrian civil war. The Assad regime would topple some 9 years later. This day in 2004, Arizona Senator John McCain spoke at the Republican National Convention in St. Paul's XL Energy Center, now the Grand Casino Arena, accepting the nomination for president, but he would lose that upcoming election to Illinois Senator Barack Obama. This day in 2002, the first season of the TV singing contest American Idol crowned its first champion, Kelly Clarkson. I'd say she did pretty well. This day in 2001, the current Bemidji High School opened for its first school year after its construction. And not that it would matter to you, but it does to my mom. I began when I was doing Afternoon Drive on KB101, if you remember, way many years ago. Did it for 22 years. Until I started doing things earlier in the mornings. That started this day in 2000. You're welcome. This day in 1998, internet company Google was founded in the San Francisco area of California. 1989, on this day, demonstrations broke out across East Germany calling for democratic reforms. 1972, on this day, Bob Barker began his 35-year run as host of the TV game show The Price is Right on CBS TV. That was the same day in 72 when U.S. swimmer Mark Spitz won his seventh gold medal at the Munich Olympics, the first swimmer to ever win seven in a single Olympics. But Michael Phelps would break that mark in 2008 when he would win eight. 1967, on this day, the Vietnam War Battle of Khe Sanh began. 1957, the Arkansas National Guard was called in to prevent potential black students from enrolling in the Little Rock High School. 1941, a German U-boat attacked a U.S. destroyer, the USS Greer, in the North Atlantic, and it happened some 3 months before the U.S. would enter World War II. 1923, on this day, the first U.S. airship, a blimp, the USS Shenandoah, made its maiden flight, but it would crash some 2 years later after a thunderstorm over Ohio. 1908, on this day, a forest fire burned much of Chisholm, Minnesota to the ground, leaving thousands homeless. 1888, this is the day when George Eastman was granted a patent for his Kodak camera that used these rolls of film. 1882, this day New York City residents became the first in America to get their electricity directly from a power plant. On this day in 1862, Confederate General Robert E. Lee brought his forces into the Union-held Maryland during the American Civil War. And it was this day in 1781 when Spanish settlers founded the city called the City of Angels, Los Angeles, along the Pacific coast in what is today Southern California. It is today the second most heavily populated city, only after New York, when it became a thing, this day in history. No major American holidays, although we are about to enter into a big holiday weekend. Astronomically, sunrise comes first, doesn't it? 6:42 this morning, not that we got a good look at it. Might have a better chance this evening when it goes down at 7:54. The moon, it's going to set later this afternoon at 3:56, and it'll be back up again tonight at 11:34. Tonight is a third quarter moon. It's exactly half full and getting less and less so. Weather records, not setting anything new. Still on the warm and muggy side, but not setting records. 93 is the all-time record high for Bemidji. The record low is 28. Can you believe it? Got below freezing. Well, then again, it is September. KB101 Weather Center forecast comes your way courtesy of Lakeside Fireplace of Walker. 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Your hearth, their passion. Sunshine will take over. The clouds are going to break. The high temp will climb to about 80, but a muggy 80. Wind out of the north, light and under 10. We'll drop down to 60 tonight. The clouds will move back in. Tomorrow, a sunny day, 83 for the high and a southeast breeze, 5 to 10. Later tomorrow night, namely overnight, showers, maybe thunderstorms will drop to 64. Could see showers and storms beginning and ending your Sunday. We'll get some sun in the middle and 81 and kind of a cloudy, dreary, cooler Labor Day Monday. Current conditions and the radar next.
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0: Downtown and around town, the radar screen is clear and quiet after we picked up over an inch and a quarter in the Bemidji rain gauge last night and early this morning. Pressure is currently slowly rising, northeast wind under 10 and a muggy 62. That is your forecast here at your weather station. Let's toss it back to 1993 off of her debut Take Me As I Am album. Here's the title track from Faith Hill on Continuous Country KB 101.

0: Continue his country, KB101, back from when she was getting her start, Faith Hill, Take Me As I Am. Good morning, I'm Dave Brooks at 7 in front of 9 on your Friday. From her start to an end, America in the Morning. It's been for decades from the era with Jim Bohannon and John Trout these days. It's not that we're not going to carry the show. They've just decided however many decades is enough, and they'll be hanging up the microphone. The final show of America in the Morning will be 2 weeks from today, Friday the 18th. For those of you that wake up extra early in the morning, it's been an early morning staple, even just before the morning show. But it will come to an end Friday the 18th, 2 weeks from today. America in the Morning, the crew behind the show deciding they're done. They're going to retire, all of them. So congratulations to a good run for America in the Morning. You can catch the last 2 weeks of that show every morning, 5 a.m. until 6, just before the KB101 morning show, until their last show, Friday the 18th, 2 weeks from today here on KB101.
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0: It's going to be a marvelous, very summer-like kind of a weekend, even as we are now getting into early mid-September, Labor Day weekend. Let's say fare thee well to the summer of 2026, and we'll do it in style. Get some outdoor time, but Mother Nature going to chase you in a time or two. Make the most of it and be safe out there. This is a great weekend, but sometimes can go sideways. And kids, live it up and enjoy the some kids are already in school and others going to finish up their weekend. Whatever the most of it is, have a great summertime finale and a fabulous Labor Day weekend. I'm Dave Brooks and good to go. You've got Steph in next, and along with Lainey Wilson, John Mayer joining her on Continuous Country KB101.

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1: From ABC News, I'm Sherry Preston. The jury in Lindsay Clancy's murder trial has begun its seventh day of deliberations after the judge in the case refused to remove one of the jurors. Defense attorney Kevin Reddington saying there was ample reason for removal.
2: The individual is refusing to apply your instructions on proof beyond a reasonable doubt to allow that jury to return a verdict of not guilty.
1: Assistant District Attorney Jennifer Sprague, however, saying
3: there's no indication that the juror is intentionally trying to mislead the court or lie to the court.
1: The judge sending the jury back for more deliberations over the mom who killed her three children, she says, while suffering from postpartum psychosis. After more than a week below ground and covered in mud, two survivors were pulled out of a buried tunnel in Nepal today. Here's ABC's James Longman.
4: A miracle in the mud this morning. Two men have been found alive 9 days after that catastrophic landslide devastated Nepal and Tibet. Video shows about a dozen rescuers pulling the men from a narrow hole in the ground. They're hydropower workers stuck in the tunnels filled with the mud and debris from that massive wall of water that swept through these valleys and is now known to have killed more than 1,200 people.
1: The two telling rescue workers that there are others down in that tunnel also still alive. Heading into the holiday weekend, diesel prices have hit a new record high. It's not what most people put in their cars. However, that's high too, says ABC's Matt Rivers.
5: Regular gas now sits at $4.14. That's the highest ever heading into a Labor Day weekend. And analysts warn that diesel prices could climb higher still with farmers burning fuel for the fall harvest and home heating oil season just a few weeks away.
1: Stocks mostly lower because of a good monthly jobs report. The news that 162,000 jobs were created last month and continued high prices have scared investors into believing an interest rate hike is coming. You're listening to ABC News.
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9: Cloudy this morning, becoming mostly sunny by later this afternoon. It's going to be a little muggy today with a high right around 80. Tonight, clear this evening, becoming cloudy late tonight, 60 the low. Tomorrow, partly cloudy, warm, a little humid, high of 83 with scattered thunderstorms by tomorrow night. 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

0: Continuous Country, KB 101 with Shane Proffitt. Long live country on a Friday morning. Happy Friday, you guys. The weekend is pretty much here as far as I see it. And we're going to have more music on the way for you. Lauren Elena, Chase Matthew, and Luke Combs on the way. 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

0: say so. Continuous Country KB 101 with Dan and Shay, say so. You can go see Dan and Shay on September 13th. He's going to be with Tyler Hubbard and Josh Ross at Mystic Lake Amphitheater in Shakopee. We're going to have a look at your Labor Day weekend weather details and then more music on the way next on KB 101.
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8: Here's your latest forecast from the KB101 Weather Center.
9: Cloudy this morning, becoming mostly sunny by later this afternoon. It's going to be a little muggy today with a high right around 80. Tonight, clear this evening, becoming cloudy late tonight, 60 the low. Tomorrow, partly cloudy, warm, a little humid, high of 83 with scattered thunderstorms by tomorrow night. 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

big black Mack truck with a smokestack pointed towards the sky and mud flaps. You know the kind. Chrome. I said, hey, little girl, you sure look nice. You want to ride?

0: Continuous Country, KB101 with Bailey Zimmerman and Chevy Silverado. Good morning. Happy Friday. It's almost Labor Day weekend. Well, it pretty much is as far as I'm concerned. And in a couple more weeks, as we cruise on into fall here, we're going to have the Buena Vista Fall Festival going on at the Buena Vista Ski Area. I try to go every year with my kiddos. So much fun. Not very far away at all. Just a little tiny bit north of Bemidji on County Highway 15. It's going on September 19th and the 20th, Saturday and a Sunday. Fun for everybody with live music, roping demonstrations, as well as blacksmithing and wood carving demonstrations, wagon rides, and you can get a ride up to the top of the hill. Beautiful fall colors from top of the Continental Divide. Buena Vista Fall Festival going on in a couple of weeks. We're going to have more music before 10 o'clock. Graylin James on the way next on KB101.
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1: From ABC News, I'm Sherry Preston. A much better than expected jobs report for the month of August. ABC's Elizabeth Schulze says a lot more jobs were created than had been expected.
2: Blowout report here as far as the expectation that 162,000 jobs is almost three times what the expectation had been for job growth last month. So a lot more jobs added to the economy. The place where we saw job losses the most, tech, which is an industry that we know has been getting hit pretty hard. It could be a little bit of an AI story going on in that.
1: The employment outlook remains clouded, though, by a shortage of workers, the result of President Trump's crackdown on illegal immigration and baby boomers retiring. The market's losing ground today as investors worry that a strong hiring report coupled with continued high inflation could lead the Fed to raise interest rates. Dow's down 382. The price of diesel fuel set a new record high.
3: Of course, that's not the fuel that most Americans put in their cars every day, but it is the fuel that powers the cars and trucks that haul most of what we end up buying. It can have a negative effect on prices overall. The new record price, $5.82 per gallon per diesel, up more than $2 from a year ago.
1: The price of gasoline averaging more than a dollar a gallon more this Labor Day compared to last Labor Day. More drama at the trial of Lindsey Clancy. Court opened today with a judge saying he would not dismiss a juror that defense attorney Kevin Reddington argues isn't following the judge's instructions, stating the defendant must be proven guilty beyond a reasonable doubt.
4: But when you have a situation where you have not one but two notes that clearly indicates that this individual has acknowledged doubt but refuses to apply it to the verdict, he is, as the law states, he is not being honest with you.
1: Clancy killed her three children in 2023 but says she did it while suffering from postpartum psychosis. 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
5: Cloudy this morning, becoming mostly sunny by later this afternoon. It's going to be a little muggy today with a high right around 80. Tonight, clear this evening, becoming cloudy late tonight, 60 the low. Tomorrow, partly cloudy, warm, a little humid, high of 83 with scattered thunderstorms by tomorrow night. 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

0: Country, KB101, anytime soon by Jason Aldean. Are you going to see him tonight? You very well could be. He's going to be at Treasure Island Casino in Welch this evening. Jason Aldean. We're going to have more music on the way next on KB101, Taylor Swift and Dylan Scott. Hold on.
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0: Continuous Country, KB 101 with Luke Bryan. Country and knows it. Hello and good morning. I'm Steph. We're cruising into fall here as we approach the Labor Day weekend. And Northwoods Makers Market, something we do every year in the area. And it's going on again this year on Saturday, October 3rd, 9 until 2. It's indoors at Beltrami Electric, right over by the airport, and is all to support the Bemidji Area United Way. It's just a buck to get in, 12 and younger get in, totally free, and they're going to have crafters, kids' activities, there's a photo booth there, and lots of food. Northwoods Makers Market, Saturday, October 3rd. More music next after a look at your weekend weather. It's going to be Luke Combs on KB101.
1: What's up? It's Fitz, the guy who plays the hits from the Country Top 40. And this Labor Day weekend, we're saying so long to summer together. Bailey Zimmerman owns the number one spot with Chevy Silverado. But hang on. Luke Combs is coming. And Stella Lefty is chasing her first number one ever. So does Bailey hold him off, or are we crowning somebody new? Get ready to fire up the grill, turn up the radio, and let's find out together. I'll see you this weekend for all the hits on the Country Top 40 with Fitz Labor Day Weekend Special, right here.
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4: Cloudy this morning, becoming mostly sunny by later this afternoon. It's going to be a little muggy today with a high right around 80. Tonight, clear this evening, becoming cloudy late tonight, 60 the low. Tomorrow, partly cloudy, warm, a little humid, high of 83 with scattered thunderstorms by tomorrow night. 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
1: From ABC News, I'm Mike Dubusky. 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
2: I'm going to declare a mistrial at this point.
1: Judge William Sullivan announcing his intent to declare a mistrial. However, that hasn't been made official yet, with Clancy's defense attorney asking for 1 hour to ask the state's highest court for an emergency stay. In the meantime,
3: these 12 jurors are left in a limbo. Not just the 12 jurors, but the alternate jurors as well. So a mistrial has not been officially declared. This jury is still at a standstill. I wonder whether the judge is going to tell them to still continue deliberating. I highly doubt it, but probably just tell them that they have to stick around for a while to see exactly what the next steps are going to be.
1: ABC News legal contributor Bernarda Villalona. As the court nears a mistrial, Clancy was seen putting her head on the table in front of her. Several of her supporters were seen crying. The case has attracted national attention and sparked a national debate over issues of mental health. A better-than-expected jobs report released this morning shows the country added 162,000 jobs over the last month, with some key industries seeing a much-needed boost in numbers. ABC's Elizabeth Schulze has more.
4: When you look at where the hiring was happening the most, restaurants, 59,000 jobs added in 1 month. Local government education, that could be a school's story. You know, teachers, they're coming back to school, 42,000 jobs. We also saw a boost in manufacturing jobs. There had been a big decline in manufacturing. That has been coming back in recent months. Healthcare, another sector where that has been driving job growth for years now, 13,000 jobs added there.
1: Oil prices pushed higher by the war in Iran are meaning higher prices at the pump ahead of this Labor Day weekend. According to Gas Buddy, a gallon of regular now sits at $4.14 a gallon. Diesel prices, meanwhile, are more than a dollar higher than that. And a miracle in the mud in Nepal this morning after two men were recovered inside alive in a tunnel 9 days after deadly floods swept through the area. You're listening to ABC News.
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0: Here's your latest forecast from the KB101 Weather Center.
8: I'm meteorologist Rodney Price. Mostly sunny this afternoon near 80, light north winds. More clouds tonight near 60. Mostly sunny, lower 80s on Saturday. There will be a chance of showers and storms, though, from Saturday night into Sunday and on Labor Day. 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

0: Continuous Country, KB101 with Zach Top, a little over a month away. Zach Top will be performing at the Grand Casino Arena along with Marty Stewart in St. Paul. That's happening on October 10th. Well, it's almost time for lunch on your Friday. That means we're going to check in with Lunchbox Minute and see what's up for lunch today. 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
7: I'm meteorologist Rodney Price. Mostly sunny this afternoon, near 80, light north winds. More clouds tonight, near 60. Mostly sunny, lower 80s on Saturday. There will be a chance of showers and storms, though, from Saturday night into Sunday and on Labor Day. 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Currently 65 degrees.
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1: He's a ranch hand in a pinch, man. 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
1: Continuous Country, KB101 with Cody Johnson, Horseback. We're going to have more music on the way before we get to the noon hour. Dustin Lynch coming up next. 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
1: From ABC News, I'm Mike Dubusky. It's been more than an hour now since Kevin Reddington, Lindsey Clancy's defense attorney, announced he's seeking an emergency stay from the state's highest court in order to prevent a judge from declaring a mistrial. ABC News legal contributor Bernarda Villalona.
2: He's filing this appeal, this stay, to a single justice in the hopes that this single justice can rule in his favor, right? But what if that single justice doesn't rule in his favor? He technically can ask for a review from a 3-judge panel if he wanted to. So this can continue still going up the ladder. So it's unclear whether we're actually going to get a decision today.
1: It comes after the jury in the case said several times over the last week they're deadlocked. President Trump today posting on social media saying Democrats would rather have us lose the war in Iran. It comes a day after Vice President J.D. Vance said he wouldn't call it a war right now. More from ABC News White House correspondent Karen Travers.
3: The vice president said that major combat operations had only lasted 6 weeks. But of course, we saw 2 different rounds of strikes just this week aimed at Iranian targets. After a lull, though, in August where there were not U.S. military strikes. But we are now month 7 into what the White House had originally said was going to be a 4 to 6 week conflict. We are seeing deployments being extended at this point.
1: One thing is for sure, tensions in the Middle East are once again driving up gas prices ahead of a busy holiday travel weekend.
4: The ongoing war sending gas prices to record levels for Labor Day weekend, and drivers are feeling the impact.
5: I think that it is another massive bill that I likely can't afford.
4: According to Gas Buddy, regular unleaded is at around $4.13 a gallon on average now nationwide, and diesel has hit a new record at $5.82 a gallon.
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1: There is a new civilian leader of the Army.
8: Overnight, President Trump naming a new acting Secretary of the Army, just days after Dan Driscoll resigned amid tension with Secretary Pete Hegseth. The president says Adam Tell will now serve in that role, calling him a great patriot.
1: ABC's Rachel Scott. Despite attempts from the NFL to stop their players from taking the field in college games, a judge has now appeared to clear the way for some former pro players to suit up for LSU.
9: A Louisiana judge issued a preliminary injunction against the NCAA, clearing the way for LSU to put the players on their roster. The judge's ruling comes after an hours-long hearing near LSU's campus where players one by one told the judge why they should be allowed to play college sports again. The SEC's commissioner testifying against them, saying the line between professional sports and college sports needs to be maintained.
1: ABC's Perry Russum. And after an event in Austin, Texas last night announcing the expansion of Tesla's robo-taxi service, the National Highway Traffic Safety Administration says it's investigating the company's latest vehicle called the Cybercab. Specifically, NHTSA says it wants to look into how Tesla certified those self-driving vehicles, which don't come with a steering wheel or pedals. Tesla says it plans to deploy 1,000 Cybercabs in Austin before gradually expanding to other cities. NHTSA performed a similar review of Amazon-owned autonomous vehicles in 2022. Mike Dubusky, ABC News.
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10: Federal prosecutors are seeking a prison term of 5 years for former Minnesota State Senator Justin Eichhorn. He pleaded guilty to possessing child pornography for messaging and planning to meet who he believed was a 17-year-old girl for paid sex. Federal guidelines and Eichhorn's plea deal calls for a prison term of 1 1/4 years behind bars. Prosecutors are seeking additional time, along with a lifetime of supervised release, with restrictions on the defendant's internet use. Eichhorn's sentencing is set for September 23rd. A Holly man is facing 6 charges, including kidnapping and domestic assault by strangulation, after police say he forced a 17-year-old into his vehicle and drove her to 2 locations against her will earlier this week. 18-year-old Preston Thomas Larson was charged September 3rd in Clay County District Court with 2 counts of kidnapping, domestic assault by strangulation, interference with a 911 call, and 2 misdemeanor domestic assault counts. He's currently in custody in the Clay County Jail. According to a criminal complaint, the girl told police she was walking in Holly on the morning of September 2nd when Larson pulled up in his SUV and told her to get in. She refused, and the victim said Larson forced her into the vehicle. And according to the complaint, Larson also took the girl's phone, preventing her from calling for help. A witness told police she saw the girl inside the SUV appearing to plead for help and was concerned enough to call authorities, prompting the investigation. Court documents indicate Larson and the girl knew each other prior to the incident. The Minnesota State Fair, as many predicted, had a notable drop in attendance Tuesday and Wednesday of this week, with numbers closer to recent averages. Still, more than 1.08 million people passed through the gates in the first 7 days of the fair. The weekend is anticipated to see an increase in attendance again before things wind down on Labor Day. And today is the last day to vote in Hallmark's Merriest Christmas Towns contest. Bemidji is one of 25 national finalists for the designation. 1 vote per email per day can be submitted. The winning town will get the national designation and an opportunity for a Hallmark Christmas movie to be set in their location. The link for voting can be found at Visit Bemidji, the Paul Bunyan Broadcasting social media sites, and HallmarkChannel.com. 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For more news, go to BemidjiNow.com for Kev Jackson's Daily Chat Pod and the new Community Health Tab, brought to you through a partnership with the Minnesota Department of Health, North Country Community Health Services, and Beltrami County Community Health Services.
11: This is Minnesota News Network. I'm John Anderson. Congresswoman Kelly Morrison is criticizing President Trump's escalating trade dispute with Canada, saying Minnesota has more to lose than most states.
12: For taking the American people's money during a cost of living crisis to bankroll his corrupt, inexplicable war. And now he's escalating with Canada, of all places, one of our nation's strongest allies and Minnesota's number one trade partner. Why would we ever pick a fight with Canada?
11: The Trump administration argues Canada has unfairly restricted American autos, dairy products, and alcohol, while giving some foreign competitors better access to its market. Minnesota County jails have collected more than $21 million from the federal government for housing ICE detainees since early 2025. Federal payments totaled about $21.5 million. Candiohi County received the most at roughly $8 million. ICE pays participating jails up to $140 per detainee per day and covers transportation costs. But future payments could change once a new 1,600-bed federal immigration detention center begins operating in Appleton later this year. The Minnesota State Fair presented 12 awards this morning to the very best exhibitors at this year's fair. The honorees include the America Wheel Honoring America 250 Ferris Wheel, Big Dog Corn Dogs, Peachy's Baking Company, and Loon Lake Iced Tea. The winners were chosen because of several categories, including exceptional customer service, knowledgeable and friendly staff, and they offer great value. The 12-day Minnesota State Fair runs through Labor Day. This is MNN.
13: Meet Ed, movie buff, animal.
14: Good afternoon. With your check on sports, I'm Joel Hoover. Bemidji football started the new season with a 44-20 loss on the road against Elk River last night. The Lumberjacks fell behind 16-0 early and could not get any closer than 8 the rest of the way. Owen Vandermeer was 11-15 passing for 109 yards and an interception. He also had a rushing touchdown. Jack Zellman had 2 rushing touchdowns for the Lumberjacks, who start 0-1 and will next visit Grand Rapids next Friday. Bemidji girls soccer rolled to a 6-0 victory at Sauk Rapids Rice last night. Stella Schoonover scored twice. Brielle Warner also scored twice for her first varsity goals. And Bergen Bakke and Maya Thompson also scored for Bemidji. Bryn Clares and Arden Strobridge combined for the shutout in net. Bemidji is now 3-1, 2-1 in the CLC, and will next visit Grand Rapids on Tuesday. Bemidji girls tennis dominated 2 matches at a triangular in Park Rapids yesterday, defeating Moorhead 7-0 and Park Rapids 6-1. That puts the Lumberjacks at 8-4. They will next have a match against Detroit Lakes on Thursday. Bemidji boys soccer was shut out 3-0 by Alexandria on the road last night. That puts the Jacks at 1-3 overall and 0-1 in the CLC. They will next travel to St. Cloud Apollo on Tuesday. Bemidji girls volleyball lost in 3 sets to Detroit Lakes last night, 25-16, 25-22, 25-17. Kyla Frank had 8 kills, as the Jacks are now 0-3. They will travel to Moorhead on Tuesday. In Bemidji State sports, BSU volleyball is still unbeaten to start the new season after a 3-set win over Cal State San Marcos at the Fall Cougar Classic in San Marcos, California last night. The Beavers won 25-13, 25-21, 25-19. Ava Athman and Ella Cradaville each had 12 kills. The Beavers are now 5-0 and are facing St. Michael's College today in a match that started at 11 a.m. They will then face UC Merced at 4 o'clock, and then they will play Minnesota Crookston tomorrow morning at 11 a.m. All 3 matches will be in San Diego, California. Also this weekend, BSU women's soccer kicked off against number 5 Grand Valley State this morning at 10 a.m. in Mankato. BSU cross country will be at the MSUM Dragon Twilight tonight at 8 in Moorhead. And Bemidji State football is home to face Southwest Minnesota State tomorrow afternoon at 3. In area high school football, week 1 last night, Castlake Bena was a 50-0 winner against Red Lake. Bagley edged Ada Borup West 22-20. Black Duck topped Bertha Hewitt 28-15. Nevis shut out Crookston 38-0. Monaga rolled to a 42-12 win over Maple Lake. Fauston dominated NCEUH 40-18. Walker Akinsack Akeley lost to Monoman Wabin 41-0. And Park Rapids fell to Purim 41-13. Today, Clearbrook-Onvik will host Winnie Mac, while Deer River travels to Chisholm. In college football, the University of Minnesota rolled to a 59-7 rout of Eastern Illinois in their season opener last night at Huntington Bank Stadium. The Gophers will stay home to face Mississippi State next Saturday. And in Major League Baseball, the Minnesota Twins are back on the field tonight to start a weekend series against the Chicago White Sox. The Twins are trying to end a skid that has seen them lose 8 of their last 12 games. First pitch tonight is scheduled for 6:40. For local sports news as well as highlights and interviews, go to KBUNSportsRadio.com. I'm Joel Hoover, and that is your look at sports on this Friday. Have a great weekend.
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15: I'm meteorologist Rodney Price. Mostly sunny this afternoon near 80, light north winds. More clouds tonight near 60. Mostly sunny, lower 80s on Saturday. There will be a chance of showers and storms, though, from Saturday night into Sunday and on Labor Day. Barbecue with purpose, that's Grandpa's Barbecue Sauce. GrandpasBBQShop.com. Currently 65 degrees.
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17: Welcome back to Chat About, presented by First National Bank Bemidji. It's time to get back to school. We have Jeremy Olson, Superintendent of Schools for Bemidji Area Schools, here today. Jeremy, welcome back to your last casual visit before the tie has to go back on.
25: Well, I don't know if I need to wear ties all the time, but I'm going to resist that a little bit. But yes, it is the last casual week here as we prepare to move into the school year. Very excited about what I'm seeing. I had a chance to visit with our entire staff yesterday, which I really appreciated. It was a great time. And I'm excited for the school year as it gears up. I think there was a lot of positive energy from our staff. I think everyone that I've talked to is wanting to get students in our buildings. You know, I've talked several times on this event here about we have tons of buildings, right, that are empty during the school or during the summer, and it just doesn't feel like a school. When you get that energy in there, and it's positive energy, sometimes not so positive too, but there's just a lot of energy that the kids bring back into our schools. And that just, I think, fills a lot of people's bucket. It's just to see kids coming in excited, connecting with friends, building relationships, doing what people should be doing, hopefully staying off the phones, you know, yeah, trying to stay away from that, and really focusing on connecting with each other. Because one thing that's true over thousands of years is what we do best when we're connecting with other humans and not having phones right in our face.
17: That's a fact. All right, so five more days and the kids are back in school. We're getting ready, and you got things kicked off yesterday with your staff.
25: Yes. So it was a great time. As that back to school gathering that we have is really a collaborative event. So Bemidji or the ISD 31 Foundation there to talk to our staff about, you know, the opportunities available with the ISD 31 Foundation. Very thankful for that organization. They do a great job in supporting schools, trying to make sure that everyone has what they need to be successful, and really looking at trying to fund those extra things, those extra special things that help teachers teach a little bit better. We as a district, we fund all the standard, the basic items. But ISD 31 Foundation really helps out and supports classroom teachers in doing those extra projects, those things that you don't typically see in classrooms. Mm-hmm. And we're just so thankful for that organization, and what a great organization to have partnering with our school district. We also heard from United Way as well. Again, just another great organization here, another partnership that we have that really has supported our not only our school, but our community as we went through that storm last year. I know I don't even want to bring up that storm yet. We want to all forget about it. But we saw some of our very best in Bemidji rise up during the aftermath and that cleanup effort. And I'm so thankful for so many of those organizations. So we heard from some community organizations. We also heard from BEA they had their BEA Awards, which is, for those that don't know, that's Bemidji Education Association. That is the teachers' union. And they did an award and were able to pass out some pretty cool awards. Teacher of the Year, so that was Sarah Blumenshain. great and well-deserving teacher. She gave a wonderful kind of acceptance message, talking about her early time within our school district, how she was so welcomed by her district and on her first day, mm-hmm. and just some of how the school in this district is really special to her and the impact that that's had on her life, but then also the impact that she's obviously had on so many her peers, her students, and so forth. So it was great to hear from her. We also recognized Support Professionals of the Year, and there was two this year. They were actually tied, Gwen Hunt and Mark Henry. So Gwen is a OT, and then Mark Henry was a para at our school as well. So recognized Support Professionals of the Year, so that was a great event. And then we had an opportunity to have some conversation around not only what we're moving into as we move into this next year, as we focus on student growth. That's really the hallmark of what we're trying to do. But then we did a year in review, and we looked at what have we accomplished already from last year. You know, sometimes we forget about some of the accomplishments. We set goals and we don't always go back and say, hey, did we accomplish these? And as we looked at our goals from last year, it was really nice to walk through and say, okay, these are the things we set out to do, and we did accomplish this. What I pointed out to the staff as we walked through our academic plan, you know, every year we set kind of an academic goal. So we reviewed some of the items from last year that we found a lot of success as a district. And as we reviewed some of the academic goals, you know, that we always try to focus on academics and every single year. As we focused on the academics last year, we saw that our third grade reading was at a 5-year high. So that was really encouraging. I think just to communicate to our staff, look at the great things that have happened. The nice thing about that is not only are we at a 5-year high, but every single year for the last 3 years, we've seen improvements. So it's not we bounce up, we bounce down, and we're going all over the place. It's just consistent. It's not huge growth, but it's consistent growth over time. And that's what we've been looking for, and that's what we've been setting out to do. Whenever you make change, you don't want to make change everything and just see what happens, right? I think we run into difficulties when that happens, but you want to have consistent change and tweak and look at, okay, how did that work? Okay, let's tweak again. How did that work? And so seeing that consistent improvement over time is just very encouraging to our staff, encouraging to me as the superintendent as well, just a testament to the great work that our staff continue to do. As we focus on then the other side of the spectrum, graduation, since 2022, we've seen some really great growth there too. So since 2022, our overall graduation rate has increased by 9%. Hmm. And that's been an encouragement to see as well. Again, going back to consistent tweaks over time, looking at how to support our students, and then trying to make sure that we are keeping that consistent, so we're not having that ebbs and flows all the time. In addition to this, and something that I'm just very proud of our district is, we've also seen among our American Indian graduates that we have had a 16.9% increase for American Indian graduates. So very proud of the American Indian programming that we have at the school. And I really do credit our American Indian program and just some of the impact that they've had on students' lives, just helping to be that support, that little bit of assistance that sometimes students need just to get over the finish line. And of course, that certainly does not take away from the efforts and that our students are making. So, you know, our students are making these choices. Our students are getting themselves over the line, and sometimes just with a little bit of assistance. So I'm very thankful to our American Indian programming and all of our staff for supporting our students and really focusing on what does it look like to be successful in high school.
17: Okay.
25: So we reviewed all that. We also looked at other items. We endeavored to have safe and supportive classrooms, which I think we certainly achieved just based on the relationships that we're forming with students, how we're building and supporting our students, how we're welcoming our students into our classrooms, how we're welcoming our students into our schools. All that is super positive. And it's just really encouraging and humbling for me as a superintendent to go out to the schools and watch all of our staff really putting on that welcoming, you know, opening the door, making sure kids feel welcome, calling students by their name as they're walking through the door. We have just so many staff that do a great job with that. And then thirdly, we talked about our finances, you know, where we were financially. We are, as we approach the school year, as we walk into the school year, for the first time since 2019, we have a balanced budget. And that was a challenge. That was a lot of hard work mm-hmm. went into that. Our staff certainly helped us out with that. Our staff were great as we walked through this process. It was a challenging process. It was a hard process. If you remember last spring, there was many times where it was nerve-wracking and challenging and trying to figure out how to make this work. But I think we all worked together and moved the needle on this. We still have challenges ahead of us from the state. The state's not necessarily making this easy for us, but we are, as we look forward, we're in a much more stable place than we were even a year ago. And as we look into the distant future, I think that we are creating a path towards sustainability, and that's really what we're after in the long run. It's making sure we have a stable district, because when you have stability in your finances, that's how you can build your academics. That's how you can build your programming around that stable foundation. So very optimistic as we look forward. I'm optimistic not only because we have the right staff in place, but also because we, I believe, are moving in a very positive direction. And I'm just really encouraged by the attitude and the work ethic of all of the staff working for ISD 31.
17: We are almost there. The start of the 2026-2027 school year at Bemidji Area Schools. Jeremy Olson, superintendent, is my guest. We'll continue the conversation next on Chatabout, presented by First National Bank Bemidji. Welcome back to Chatabout, presented by First National Bank Bemidji. Superintendent of Schools Jeremy Olson is my guest today. The staff is already there. The students arrive Tuesday, and then we're underway with this 2026-27 school year. Looking ahead now, you said we're coming into the year with a balanced budget, which was quite an accomplishment. So what steps do we take to maintain a balanced budget?
25: Well, I encourage boards to look at the long game, right? We always have to play the long game. Where are we going in the future? What does that look like? A lot of it just takes continued fiscal discipline, smart moves by our school board, by our administration, by our teachers, on all staff. You know, we have to be really disciplined in how we move forward. There is absolutely the threat of jumping right back into a deficit. That is, you know, what goes without saying. However, I think if we're prudent with our finances, I think if we're diligent about how we move forward and are careful about how we move forward and look at our ongoing expenses and what that looks like, I believe that we have a pathway towards sustainability. We also have to take into consideration that some of these things are outside of our control. and what I mean by that is legislative action. Mm-hmm. The legislature has not always been helpful in that regard. And so there's been a lot of unfunded mandates. You know, I think mm-hmm. I talked to you not too long ago about the $1.3 million in unfunded mandates. What that means is we have $1.3 million of expenses that we are required to do now with no revenue to support that. You know, that's just not a good business model. No business person would say, yeah, sign me up for $1.3 million of expenses and I'm not going to get any revenue on that. That just would not be smart. But those are some of the things that we've had to navigate. And so sometimes I feel like the board's balanced this budget a couple of times. Mm-hmm. It's like two steps forward, one step back. And so we've made a lot of progress. And I think that the word that I would say moving forward is diligence. We just have to be really diligent about how we move forward and the steps that we take.
17: Honestly, speaking to school board members, you on a regular basis, county commissioners, county administrator, city managers, city council members, sheriffs, police, it's the same issue. The unfunded mandates, you have to do this. It's frustrating.
25: It's very frustrating. And it's not that, you know, it's not that everything that is being proposed is bad. It's just there's a lot of things that we would like to do. We just can't always afford to do them. And right. So the question would be, you know, if the state can't afford to do those things that they want to do, maybe don't ask us to do them. You know, if we can't afford to fund them, maybe we shouldn't be doing them. And so that's just, you know, me being very blunt about it. I think there's a lot of things that the state has done right, and I don't want to gloss over that there's been a lot of good work. But we just have to be careful about asking schools to do things that without providing the funding to do them, you know. Just a little friendly advice.
17: I feel like there's a lot of amens out there. okay, Jeremy, nuts and bolts day to day as parents and students get ready. Any big changes, any things they need to know that has changed since last year?
2: Absolutely. And this is where we went into the second part of our all-staff gathering was, where are we going from here? What does tomorrow look like? What does the next year look like? Our big focus as a district, and if you've been watching our school board meetings, I think you've seen this, is we're trying to shift towards a growth mindset. Are our students all growing? We're going to start assessing. We've been assessing, I should say, fall, winter, and spring, because we want to see our students growing in all those different benchmarks. And if they're not growing, what are we going to do about that? Because our goal as a district is that all students are, one, we believe all students can grow, and two, we want all students to be growing. We want every student to be progressing, no matter where they start from. We want it in a year's worth, they should be getting at least a year's worth of growth by the end of the year. And so we've set a very ambitious goal. And for those of you that don't necessarily understand how some of the assessment works and so forth, we've set a goal of 60% at typical or better growth, which is an incredibly aggressive goal. But the only reason that we're setting this very aggressive goal is because I believe that we have the staff to do it. I think we have incredibly gifted staff members, and I think that we have a lot of good supports and mechanisms and curriculum in place that we can achieve that level. Last year, just to give everyone a reference, it was between 52 to 55%. So this is a pretty large step forward, but I think we can do it. And I think that we have to at least make that attempt. If we're going to continue to see the growth that we've been seeing the last couple of years, we have to make another stretch goal, right? Another step that maybe stretches us a little further than we want to go. But sometimes if you don't push yourself, you don't see the results. So that's what we're looking at. So as parents are coming into this next year, you're going to see a lot of verbiage, a lot of conversation around growth and what does that look like. And that's very important for parents to understand. We have been entrusted with the most precious resource this community has, which is its children. We need to make sure that all students are growing and trying to, if they're going to reach the end result, which is being a successful, productive citizen within our country, there are steps that we need to make as educators. And so we are working to make those steps and bring that to reality. Other things that people will be looking at, we are making some slight changes with our procedures around cell phones in the high school, trying to go to a much more unified mechanism, so that there's a standard procedure in each classroom. Previous to that, it was up to the teachers on what kind of procedures they wanted to use. Of course, we are not allowing cell phones during the academic time of our school. However, there were some problems with, this teacher A does it this way, teacher B does it that way, and it puts a lot of pressure on staff. So we've tried to create a system for all teachers so that it takes some of the onus of, well, teacher C lets me do this and teacher B lets me do that. We want to be really consistent, and I just thank the high school teachers for their work on this. I know that we've had several teachers have been fighting the good fight, and so I'm hoping that this will be a tool to support them in those efforts.
17: Okay. All right, Jeremy, Superintendent of Schools, since it is a school district, as we look at the state of the union, so to speak, the state of the district, give us a grade. How are we doing?
2: Ooh, that's challenging. Well, I'm going to say that it depends on what category we're talking about. If you want to look at how we're doing as a district as far as how we serve students, I would give us an A. Like we are serving students really well. If I was to give a grade on how we're doing financially, I would say

0: here's the one great, I think it's dependent on what we're looking at. But if you were to ask me about how do we serve kids and how do we serve families, I would give us an A.
1: Okay, sounds great. Tuesday's the day. Kids are there. School's in session. We start learning again. Jeremy Olson is the superintendent of schools of School District 31, and he is excited about that, right?
0: I am very excited and honored to be the superintendent at ISD 31.
1: He's the man. Thank you, Jeremy, for being here. We really appreciate it.
0: Thank you.
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14: I'm meteorologist Rodney Price. Mostly sunny this afternoon near 80, light north winds. More clouds tonight near 60. Mostly sunny, lower 80s on Saturday. There will be a chance of showers and storms, though, from Saturday night into Sunday and on Labor Day. 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

0: Continuous Country, KB101 with Cole Swindell. Good afternoon. I'm Steph. Just before Cole Swindell, you heard from Joe DiMassina. I'm all right. Good song from back in the day. Hope you're having a wonderful Friday so far. We have the Labor Day weekend in front of us, so that's a good feeling. Also, in a couple of weeks, another fun weekend going on, Buena Vista Fall Festival over at the Buena Vista Ski Area, just north of Bemidji on County Highway 15, Saturday the 19th and Sunday the 20th. Fun for everybody. They're going to have live music, roping demonstrations, blacksmithing and wood carving demonstrations as well, covered wagon rides and fall colors galore, and I'll bet your buns you'll be able to find some pumpkins there as well. One year, I was able to find some, really great fall decorations for outside of my home. It's just really fun to do. Buena Vista Fall Festival, I try to go every year. Hope to see you there one of those days. We're going to have more music on the way. Look at your Labor Day weekend forecast on the way. And then after that, Lauren Elena and Chase Matthew on KB101.
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8: I'm meteorologist Rodney Price. Mostly sunny this afternoon near 80, light north winds. More clouds tonight near 60. Mostly sunny, lower 80s on Saturday. There will be a chance of showers and storms, though, from Saturday night into Sunday and on Labor Day. Barbecue with purpose. That's Grandpa's barbecue sauce. GrandpasBBQShop.com. Currently 71 degrees.
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0: Continuous Country, KB101, Jason Aldean, anytime soon. Good afternoon. I am Steph. Tonight's the night. Jason Aldean will be at Treasure Island Casino in Welch. We're going to have more music on the way before 2 with Blake Shelton after this. And then at 2 o'clock, I am out. And Wild Bill Satre is in for the rest of your Friday. I hope you have a wonderful Friday night. And I'll talk to you again tomorrow for your Labor Day weekend on Continuous Country, KB101.
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KB 101 Continuous Country, Morgan Wallen and Ben by now. Wild Bill in the afternoon show. Is finally Friday here? It is, finally. Brantley Gilbert plays as we keep the music rolling nonstop at Continuous Country, KB 101. You always said you hate

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Well, there is a online post that's going viral that is all about messing with the calendar. Oh, sure. We'll dive into that one. Why not? Right. Right after this one from Shane Prophet. Long live country. 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KB101.

0: KB 101 Continuous Country. I saw that this was going viral and it made me stop in my tracks and go, well, let's consider this. No, we're not going to consider this. But an online post says it's kind of dumb that months are different lengths. Okay, I'm listening. It is kind of dumb that months are different lengths. 365 days could be divided into five equal months of 73 days each. You'd have February, April, August, October, and December. Okay, that's funny. But hear me out here. How about if we instead go with 73 weeks of 5 days? You work three, you get two off. Hey, I think I might be solving more problems than making them here. However, there is a plan, I guess you could call it. There was a calendar, and Eastman Kodak actually implemented this calendar that was, what was it? It was 13 months. It was a 13-month calendar with 28 days. And 1 day left over at the end of the year, that was just a day off, right? It was a special holiday. So the 28 days, so you'd still have your 7 days of the week, and they'd all fall on the same date each month. Oh, hey, that's kind of clever. No, it'll never happen, but
1: taking advantage of the changing seasons and changing colors. It's a must in the fall. But when the rain moves in, decisions must be made. And when a leftover storm whips up, those outings get put on hold. Get out there and find those joys of early fall, weather permitting. We are your autumn weather station, KB 101.
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10: I'm meteorologist Rodney Price. Mostly sunny this afternoon near 80, light north winds. More clouds tonight near 60. Mostly sunny, lower 80s on Saturday. There will be a chance of showers and storms, though, from Saturday night into Sunday and on Labor Day. 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Currently 77 degrees.
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11: We'll be right back. He's a ranch hand in a pinch, man. Hotter than the red on the cattle brand. Cause she's a gold digger with a quick trigger. A cast iron skillet swinging lid.

0: KB101 Continuous Country with Riley Green and Think As You Drunk. I am Wild Bill with you, getting ready for the big weekend. 3 days of weekend fun, and yes, the show on Monday will be broadcasting from my pontoon. I am not coming into work. They can't make me. That was the plan. Anyway, we'll see if that works out. If the weather will cooperate, of course, because Labor Day does call for some possible showers. And so I'd have to have the bimini up to make sure, one, I don't get burned on my bald head, and two, I don't get rain on my expensive equipment. So there's that. On the way, Stella Lefty takes us to Boston. 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

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Fake your own demise and get away with it? God. Who's asking this question? The insurance agency? Because I feel like they're going to be the ones, do you think you can get away with it? No, I don't. 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

KB 101, it is Continuous Country. Luke Combs to get us into the 3 o'clock hour this afternoon. I'm Wild Bill Satre, and my job today is to play tons of music for you and get you primed for the long Labor Day weekend. Are you ready? Let's keep it rolling with Blake Shelton.

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0: KB 101 Continuous Country. Megan Maroney, it's Madison here on Friday afternoon. Finally Friday, getting going for the weekend. And just a couple of weekends from the Buena Vista Fall Festival. That's going to be 19th and 20th. That is a Saturday, Sunday at Buena Vista. There's live music, roping demos, blacksmithing, wood carving, covered wagon rides. All the fall colors should be starting by then, right? Right. I mean, fall colors. Great. Bring the whole family. For the Buena Vista ski area is just north of Bemidji on County Highway 15. The fall festival is on the way. The 19th and 20th, something to look forward to. Something else going on here, 11 minutes from right now. 11 minutes from right now. Packer Backer gone wild.
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0: KB101 Continuous Country. It's John Deere Green. Not that Green Bay Packer green, no. Green Bay Packers may be without one fan this season. Yes. 39-year-old cheesehead in Wisconsin named Thomas Butterath was arrested after he allegedly robbed a bar while wearing a plush Green Bay Packer robe. I want to see footage of this. I need to see the security footage on this. According to the police, Thomas left his two young children at home by themselves early last Friday and broke into a place called Jackson's Blue Ribbon Pub. Ooh. It was not open at the time. They were closed. So he crawled through a window to get in. The bar surveillance cameras caught him in the act, so you know there's pictures out there. Come on, give us the photos. Police arrested him a block away after finding him asleep in the bushes with a six-pack of White Claw. Remember, no laws when there's White Claw. And a bottle of Tito's. Way to go, Thomas. He was charged with burglary and two counts of child neglect. He's going to jail.
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2: I'm meteorologist Rodney Price. Mostly sunny this afternoon, near 80, light north winds. More clouds tonight, near 60. Mostly sunny, lower 80s on Saturday. There will be a chance of showers and storms, though, from Saturday night into Sunday and on Labor Day. 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Currently 77 degrees.
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0: KB 101 Continuous Country, about an hour away from finding out what's for dinner in the supper club tonight. I know Friday nights are great nights to go out and enjoy some food. So, of course, we're going to check into that. About an hour from now, we're going to find out what's for dinner in the supper club. I know that you work hard, and now we're ready to play hard. We've earned this break this weekend, a three-day weekend. So let's take some time and enjoy that. Say goodbye to summertime. No, I know it's hard. But get ready for another school year, too. KB101 will keep you updated with news, sports, and weather. 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
1: From ABC News, I'm Mike Dubusky. Today in a Plymouth, Massachusetts courtroom, a judge declaring a mistrial in the case against Lindsay Clancy. ABC's Aaron Katursky.
2: They worked over 7 days, about 40 hours, to reach a unanimous verdict and couldn't, it appears, because of a lone holdout juror who was determined to see Lindsay Clancy convicted of what we're not sure. First degree, second degree murder, manslaughter. The judge did not say, and neither did the note from the foreperson indicating the juror was a holdout. Kevin Reddington is going to be filing a motion to reconsider.
1: Reddington earlier today filed a last-minute effort to stay that mistrial declaration, though that effort was ultimately shot down. Judge Sullivan scheduled a new date, September 29th, to discuss next steps. 162,000 jobs were added to the U.S. economy last month, according to the latest numbers out of the Labor Department today. That's about three times what economists had been expecting. Kevin Hassett, the director of the National Economic Council.
3: If you go down into the details, you can see why. It's people, because of the tariffs, are onshoring production. We have almost 90,000 people building factories right now, which is an unheard of number.
1: President Trump has used the report to advocate for the Federal Reserve to not raise interest rates. Their next meeting is in just a few weeks. And a rare bit of good news out of Nepal after last month's deadly flash flooding.
4: Two men have been found alive 9 days after that catastrophic landslide devastated Nepal and Tibet. Video shows about a dozen rescuers pulling the men from a narrow hole in the ground. They're hydropower workers stuck in the tunnels filled with the mud and debris from that massive wall of water that swept through these valleys. Both men are reportedly in a stable condition, but with injuries to their arms and legs, they were airlifted to the hospital in Kathmandu.
1: ABC's James Longman, you're listening to ABC News.
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9: I'm meteorologist Mace Michaels. Mostly cloudy tonight, isolated showers. A low in the upper 50s to 60. For tomorrow, early clouds, then some afternoon sun and pleasant. A high near 80. For Sunday and Labor Day, partly sunny. A chance for showers and storms. 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

Chevy Silverado, and Bailey Zimmerman. Now after 4 o'clock at Continuous Country, it's KB 101, Wild Bill with you, and it's the song that's been number one for 20 weeks in a row in the Billboard Hot 100, just trucking along, and has a couple more weeks until it's an all-time record winner. Ella Langley, Choosing Texas, KB 101. Just one.

KV 101, Continuous Country. That guy's got such a great voice. That is Josh Turner. Time is love, and Tiger's in trouble and not able to drive. So not only will he have a caddy, he'll also have a chauffeur when he's out on the golf course. I'll tell you about how he's not allowed to drive a golf cart either now. Hudson Westbrook, KV 101.

0: KB101 Continuous Country. That is Hudson Westbrook and Painted You Pretty. Wild Bill with you this afternoon. And, well, you know, Tiger's going to need to up his staff, because not only does he need the caddy, but he also needs a driver. Yeah, a caddy and a driver. So what's the deal? Well, he was sentenced for his drunk driving back in Florida. His attorney made a deal to have the charges reduced to reckless driving and refusal to submit to a chemical test. But here's the question. After he was hit with a $1,500 in fines and banned from driving for 5 years, well, he can only putt now. Stop it. The big question is, does the ban include golf carts? And the answer is complicated, but the judge, I think, made it pretty clear. If you're reading between the lines, you got the answer. He didn't mention golf carts specifically, but said there are no expectations. If you were to drive for any reason at all, you would go immediately back to jail. Now, the state attorney was like, whoa, yeah, that's a great question. I'm going to have to look into it. But, you know, it really does come down to this. If you were to drive a golf cart on the road, he would go to jail. That's the bottom line. Easy enough to understand, I think. On the way, Kenny Chesney. So carry on. We'll get to it next to KB101.
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0: Is the weekend here yet? KB 101 Continuous Country, Dustin Lynch. For some of you, it might be here already. You might be already in weekend mode, even if you're at work. This is one of those days where it's really hard to wait for that 5 o'clock buzzer. Really hard. And we're going to find out what's for dinner in about 12 minutes, so hang tight for that. The supper club's on the way. A look at our weekend weather for the Labor Day weekend is next.
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8: Here's your latest forecast from the KB101 Weather Center.
9: I'm meteorologist Mace Michaels. Mostly cloudy tonight, isolated showers. A low in the upper 50s to 60. For tomorrow, early clouds, then some afternoon sun and pleasant. A high near 80. For Sunday and Labor Day, partly sunny. A chance for showers and storms. Everything you need for a great barbecue. Sauce, spices, and dry rubs. 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Right now it's 78 degrees.
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0: KB101 Continuous Country. You know how refrigerators have a Wi-Fi connection? For the life of me, I can't understand why. Ours does, too. It has a, it says in the manual that there's a Wi-Fi connection for the thing. And I'm like, what the heck do I need that for? It's a refrigerator. It just keeps things cold. What in the world do we have software going into our refrigerator? Good grief. And this is why it's a bad idea. Refrigeration units in multiple military commissaries across the United States may have been hacked. What are they doing? Well, watch this. We'll make all their ice cream go bad. And then they'll get salmonella from bad eggs. That's how well. Our enemies are hacking the refrigeration units. Just get older refrigeration units that don't have internet connection, for gosh sakes. It's
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1: From ABC News, I'm Mike Dabosky. The deadlocked jury in the Lindsey Clancy trial was dismissed today, with Judge William Sullivan declaring the case a mistrial. Kevin Reddington, Clancy's defense attorney, had tried to issue a stay on that declaration. His effort was ultimately unsuccessful. He also says the deadlock came down to one juror looking to convict Clancy for the murder of her three children, despite expressing a reasonable doubt.
2: Where do I begin to thank these jurors? Minus one.
1: ABC News legal contributor Brian Buckmeyer.
3: I'm surprised at how we got here. I am not surprised at the result. I don't think anyone could have predicted that we would be running from one court to the next, getting a hearing in between, a mistrial. No one, I think, could have foreseen this, regardless of what experience you have in the criminal justice system.
1: Sullivan says the court will reconvene on September 29th to discuss next steps. Labor Day road trips are going to be expensive this year, with Gas Buddy now saying the nationwide average is up to $3.14 a gallon.
4: Oil analysts say most areas will likely see gas prices going higher in the coming days after oil prices spiked earlier this week. California has the highest prices, regular unleaded, now sitting at around $5.79 a gallon, according to Gas Buddy. Alex Stone, ABC News, Los Angeles.
1: Today is the biggest day for Labor Day travel on the roads. As for the skies, the TSA says it expects to screen 17 million passengers over the course of the holiday weekend, where severe weather is a concern.
5: Parts of Kentucky, Virginia, North and South Carolina, you're under a level 2 out of 5 risk of severe weather, with, again, damaging winds and flash flooding a concern on our Saturday. The heat will be broken here across the Northeast. Real comfortable weather in New York City for Sunday and for Labor Day. Same in Chicago, but to the south, the heat remains. Triple digits for the next 3 days in Oklahoma City, also in Dallas.
1: ABC meteorologist Larry Mowry. 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
11: Federal prosecutors are seeking a prison term of 5 years for former Minnesota State Senator Justin Eichhorn. He pleaded guilty to possessing child pornography for messaging and planning to meet who he believed was a 17-year-old girl for paid sex. Federal guidelines and Eichhorn's plea deal calls for a prison term of 1 1/4 years behind bars. Prosecutors are seeking additional time, along with a lifetime of supervised release, with restrictions on the defendant's internet use. Eichhorn's sentencing is set for September 23rd. A Holly man is facing 6 charges, including kidnapping and domestic assault by strangulation, after police say he forced the 17-year-old into his vehicle and drove her to 2 locations against her will earlier this week. 18-year-old Preston Thomas Larson was charged September 3rd in Clay County District Court with two counts of kidnapping, domestic assault by strangulation, interference with a 911 call, and two misdemeanor domestic assault counts. He's currently in custody in the Clay County Jail. According to a criminal complaint, the girl told police she was walking in Hawley on the morning of September 2nd when Larson pulled up in his SUV and told her to get in. She refused, and the victim said Larson forced her into the vehicle. And according to the complaint, Larson also took the girl's phone, preventing her from calling for help. A witness told police she saw the girl inside the SUV appearing to plead for help and was concerned enough to call authorities, prompting the investigation. Court documents indicate Larson and the girl knew each other prior to the incident. The Minnesota State Fair, as many predicted, had a notable drop in attendance Tuesday and Wednesday of this week, with numbers closer to recent averages. Still, more than 1.08 million people passed through the gates in the first 7 days of the fair. The weekend is anticipated to see an increase in attendance again before things wind down on Labor Day. And today is the last day to vote in Hallmark's Merriest Christmas Towns contest. Bemidji is one of 25 national finalists for the designation. One vote per email per day can be submitted. The winning town will get the national designation and an opportunity for a Hallmark Christmas movie to be set in their location. The link for voting can be found at Visit Bemidji, the Paul Bunyan Broadcasting social media sites, and HallmarkChannel.com. 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
13: I'm meteorologist Mace Michaels. Mostly cloudy tonight, isolated showers. A low in the upper 50s to 60. For tomorrow, early clouds, then some afternoon sun and pleasant. A high near 80. For Sunday and Labor Day, partly sunny. A chance for showers and storms. Everything you need for a great barbecue. 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
28: 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You gotta get going and get into your weekend now. 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Brooks and Dunn, KB1.

KB 101, it's Continuous Country in the Happy Hour. Wild Bill with you, our Labor Day Happy Hour, just kicking off with Brooks and Dunn to get us juiced up and ready to go into the weekend. More music. Here's Lauren Elena and Chase Matthews. Another

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1: KB101, Continuous Country in the Happy Hour. We're into the three-day weekend now, officially. So what do you want to do this weekend? Plans to spend those 3 days doing jack lot of nothing? Some of you, right? That's kind of the... Or maybe load it up with all kinds of fun things to do. The weather, we'll find out about that in a little bit. Shane Proffitt.

0: 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Long live country and Shane Prophet. Well, the trade war with Canada goes on. It could cause the cost of toilet paper to rise. We're paying more at the pump and after taking a dump.
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0: His country, I guess it's the latest a Labor Day can be this year, because it's always the first Monday in September, and the 6th is a Monday. Otherwise, if it was the 7th, then it would have been on the 1st. See what I'm saying? It's the latest a Labor Day can be. So what does that do for your calendar? Does that change the way you do things in September? For some folks, it does. It means our Livin' Fest weekend is going to be a little later. So that's the weekend of the 18th and 19th. Lots going on between now and then to get us there. And lots going on in Bemidji as we start looking in October, too. Bemidji Area United Way and the Northwoods Makers Market is Saturday the 3rd at the Beltrami Electric indoors facility near the airport. That's going to be crafters, kids activities, photo booths, a whole lot of fun stuff and food. 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Kids 12 and under get in for free. It's all part of the Northwoods Market. That's Saturday, October 3rd. Put it on the calendar. 9 to 2 at Beltrami Electric. You got it on your calendar yet? Get it there.
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11: Here's your latest forecast from the KB101 Weather Center.
12: I'm meteorologist Mace Michaels. Mostly cloudy tonight, isolated showers. A low in the upper 50s to 60. For tomorrow, early clouds, then some afternoon sun and pleasant. A high near 80. For Sunday and Labor Day, partly sunny. A chance for showers and storms. Everything you need for a great barbecue. 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Currently at 75 degrees.
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0: KB 101 Continuous Country. Rethink some things. That is Luke Combs. And I had to rethink some things after the cast of Dancing with the Stars was unveiled this week. I was rethinking some things. In fact, I was rethinking, like, the definition of the word stars completely lost its meaning. Dancing with the Stars. As usual, you can see a much bigger stars by punching yourself in the face. So redefining star in not a good way. KB 101 on the way. We will be hearing from one of our country stars. Blake Shelton is up before 6.
1: 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Oh, well, then again, maybe those fish can wait until tomorrow. 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
1: From ABC News, I'm Dave Packer, the judge declaring a mistrial in the Lindsay Clancy murder case. This after the Massachusetts Supreme Court blocked a last-ditch effort from her attorney to remove a holdout juror. Clancy's lead attorney, Kevin Reddington, alluded to that lone juror.
2: Where do I begin to thank these jurors? Minus one.
1: ABC's Aaron Katursky in Plymouth says for Lindsay, this means that she'll head back to square one.
3: She is not going free. She is returning to a mental health facility to continue to receive treatment for her postpartum illnesses. The judge is preparing for the possibility of a new trial. That will be up to Plymouth County District Attorney Timothy Cruz. But after 7 days of deliberation and three straight days of deadlock, the judge has declared a mistrial.
1: In Nepal, a miracle in the mud.
4: Two men have been found alive 9 days after that catastrophic landslide devastated Nepal and Tibet. About a dozen rescuers pulling the men from a narrow hole in the ground. They're hydropower workers stuck in the tunnels filled with the mud and debris from that massive wall of water that swept through these valleys and is now known to have killed more than 1,200 people.
1: ABC's James Longman. The Labor Day weekend travel rush is in full swing, and ABC's Matt Rivers taking a look at the airports and the roads.
5: TSA saying they expect to screen 17 million passengers over the course of the holiday weekend, roughly 300,000 flights taking off and touching down. As for the roads, today is expected to be the busiest day for people driving. For the best times to drive after 8 p.m. today. On Saturday, try and avoid the afternoon hours if you can. Sunday, there shouldn't be too much traffic, but Monday, again, try and avoid the afternoon.
1: The U.S. economy adding 162,000 jobs last month. That's far more than analysts expected, and restoked fears that the Fed might consider another rate cut sooner than later. 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
7: I'm meteorologist Mace Michaels. Mostly cloudy tonight, isolated showers, a low in the upper 50s to 60. For tomorrow, early clouds, then some afternoon sun and pleasant, a high near 80. For Sunday and Labor Day, partly sunny, a chance for showers and storms. 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Currently at 75 degrees.
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1: It's been another season of pulling tomatoes, corn, and other goodies from those area gardens, but cooler weather is moving in and occasional evening preparation may be required to extend the growing season. And it won't be long before that first hard frost puts an end to all of that. Enjoy the end of green thumbing this season. Looking out for any cold snaps, we are your changing seasons weather station, KB101.
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11: Here's your latest forecast from the KB 101 Weather Center.
12: I'm meteorologist Mace Michaels. Mostly cloudy tonight, isolated showers. A low in the upper 50s to 60. For tomorrow, early clouds, then some afternoon sun and pleasant. A high near 80. For Sunday and Labor Day, partly sunny. A chance for showers and storms. Everything you need for a great barbecue. 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

0: 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Co Wetzel really wanted another hit. So what do? 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And it looks like it worked again. 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